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0: This is Rima from Radio 4EP, and this is Music Masala, a spicy blend of music and life. I'm joined today by Saba Ensemble. Here with me in the radio, there's Ali Kiai, Omid Rahimi, Tammy Jaffari, and Mahkam Gambari. Thank you very much for joining me.
1: Thanks for having us.
0: So let's start by talking about Saba Ensemble. How would you like the ensemble to be introduced?
2: Saba Ensemble was established in October 2017. I got invited to the group by Masood, who is the leader of the group. So some of the members have been playing for a long time and professionally, but it's kind of a mix of like some professional and non-professional musicians, which is amazing. It's given us a really good opportunity to be there and to learn from other musicians. So we started practicing once a week, and then after a few months, we had our first concert. It was a fundraiser for Kermanshah earthquake, and that was a really good experience because it was a charity event, and also like for me, it was amazing because that was my first official playing on a stage. And then we kept practicing. We didn't stop. So basically, every single week, we get together and practice. And lately, we had another performance at Woodford Folk Festival. That was another amazing experience.
0: So we'll be talking about Woodford shortly. But for now, tell me about the nature of your music and what musical instruments do you use?
3: We are about 12 members, and we have three vocals, santu player, oud player, and ney, tar, what else, guys? And oud, yeah. And percussion, Persian percussion.
2: So we mainly play Iranian traditional and like some classical music.
3: Classical and folk music.
2: And also recently we've been practicing some original songs produced and written by Omid and Masood. We are proud that we are playing original songs now.
0: And before that, what was the content on, what did you sing about?
2: It was basically traditional Iranian music, which a lot of those songs and musics were from, I would say, like maybe 60, 50 years ago.
3: That's right, yeah.
2: When we had a really good time in Iran in terms of music and musicians, there wasn't as much challenge at the time. So we had a really good, I can say, history of music back then. So we've been just singing and practicing those songs.
0: And when you sing a song that has been there for about 60 or 70 years, would you add some kind of like modernity in it, or we just stick to the traditional track?
3: Most of the time it's traditional, and it's a mixture of classical music and poetry, the old poetry. We sometimes rearrange some part of the songs, but most of the time we use the original song from that time. Most of the Persian poetry is about human virtues, about human soul and love.
0: Now we are going to play Nagmi Hey Jan Faza.
3: Nagmi Hey Jan Faza is one of our original song that Masood made that song, and it's from Rumi poems, and the song is on Isfahan mode, is one of our Persian modes. We have 12 different modes in Persian classical music, so this is Isfahan, we call it Isfahan mode, and is actually is a new technique in songwriting, because it's kind of music, like a music and singing freestyle on the music. It's a kind of moderating song. It wasn't common in previous time.
0: We'll have a listen to the song and come back.
3: Thank you.
2: Thanks.

0: So, Ali, tell me, what does this song mean?
1: Well, actually, it was written something like 700 years ago, so you can see that it's a bit mystical. But the thing is that still these days, you can find a lot of young people who are still into that. It's, you know, you can have your own interpretation. Everyone can have their own. It's kind of spiritual, but some people, you know, look at it as something like, you know, a romantic thing, and that is kind of romance for them. So it depends on your interpretation and the point of view that you have. We've been recently interested in that kind of poem because I think that one of our members of the band is kind of inspired by this poet, and then he decided, you know, to have more of his poems into our music. Yeah, so that's the story.

0: This is Rima from Radio 4EP, and this is Music Masala, a spicy blend of music and life. I'm joined today by Saba Ensemble. Tell me, how was the learning experience for you, especially that you have professional and non-professional musicians in this band? How was this learning experience relating to you?
1: I don't know what happened. I just told them, a couple of years ago, I just learned how to play Ney. And, you know, right after that, these guys said to me, why don't you come and play with us? And I said, no, I can't. No, I'm not good at that. And they said, no. We're not professionals. Just come and we will lead you. Like Mahcom, sometimes she just called and said that, okay, you can come to my home tonight and we can go through some of the songs. And that's it.
0: And Mahcom, what musical instrument do you play?
2: I play tar. It's a string instrument. It's a very traditional instrument. Well, they say it's the mother of instruments in Iran. Actually, the reason I picked tar as my instrument was that when I was 18, I met a girl. She was my sister's roommate. She was studying Bachelor of Music at the time. And one night, we were just sitting there, and she started playing, and I listened to it, and like immediately I told myself, this is it, I'm going to learn this instrument. But yeah, so I just started learning tar when I was 18, like on and off. Then when I immigrated to Australia, but I just didn't take it that seriously. It was just a hobby for me until I joined this group. And it's been like over a year that I'm doing it more seriously. I spend more time practicing.
0: And we'll just go for a song now, La Ubali.

0: back, let's talk about Laubali. What does Laubali mean?
1: I think Laubali means doesn't care about things, carefree person.
2: Why did you choose to sing this song? What's the message behind it?
3: The meaning is a little... It means carefree, but in a different way.
4: In a positive way, we can say. So it's kind of being laid back and carefree, not being irresponsible. It means that having the responsibilities, but at the same time, do not take things seriously, and do not, you know, sometimes in life, every one of us, you know, we make a mountain out of a molehill. You know, the message is that, you know, just let it go. You know, just let it go. So that means the whole song would be like that.
1: I think it's about more focusing on the beloved one. So in the one line, he explained that the eyes is for seeing your love. It's just for that. And don't care about the other things.
2: So let's talk about your musical instrument. What's your musical instrument that you used during the recording of this song?
1: I'm a Persian singer and Persian percussion player in the group, in the sub ensemble.

0: This is Rima from Radio 4EP, and this is Music Masala, a spicy blend of music and life. I'm joined today by Saba and Sambal. Let's talk about your Woodford experience.
1: Yeah, I've been in Australia for 3 years now almost, and I can say that that was the highlight of all this time. Yeah, it was really good experience. To be honest, you know, I just went there to stay only for a few hours just to do the gig, and after that I wanted to come back to Brisbane. So I didn't have a sleeping bag, I didn't have a towel, I had nothing with me, just myself and my instruments. That's it. But we got there, I loved it. And I think that everyone, all of us, we were in our elements and we were really enjoying our time. And the audience, that was extraordinary, because we had people different ages, different backgrounds. And I could not believe, because when I was a kid, you know, when I was in my early teens, I was always interested in traditional music, and my friends always laughed at me because that was kind of, they said that our grandparents would listen to that kind of music because folk music is not everyone's taste. And I could see some young people, foreigners, dancing while we were, you know, doing our gig. So they were really enjoying, and there were some other people. I remember that the place was kind of packed with people.
2: Mm-hmm. It was.
1: And yes, and people stay there for 30 minutes, which was all our gig, and they really enjoyed. So I think that, yeah, that was extraordinary.
2: Yeah, actually the good thing about playing in Australia is that we are finding our audiences. Back home, the trend is, it's in a way that like new generations are not really into traditional and classical music. So they listen more to pop music and other types of music, like fusion and stuff. But because it's a totally new music for Australian people, like foreigner audiences, they really enjoy it. And when we see they enjoy it, we get inspired and motivated to practice more.
3: Yeah, and especially the Persian freestyle is very interesting for Australian audiences. Yeah, because it's not rhythmic, and it's just free and improvising singing. And it has some special technique to chant, like canary or nightingale, and it's really special.
0: Was that the biggest concert you've had here in Australia?
1: For me, definitely it was, because that was the second gig that I was doing here. The first one was in Brisbane. That was for a charity, and it was not a big thing. But this one was huge, huge. And before that, I was really stressed, and I was not sure if I was able to perform, you know, well. But yeah, it was really good, and we had a very good gig.
2: The whole atmosphere is in a way that, when you get there, you don't feel stressed out anymore. So people are chilled out and pretty relaxed.
1: Yeah.
2: So we're just looking forward to our next performance at Woodford, hopefully next year.
4: Speaking of audience, tell me, who are your audience? Who do you sing for?
1: I think that, you know, we had people from every walk of life, young, old, kids. And we had people from different backgrounds and different countries. Yeah, and I think that, you know, music is something that once you're infatuated with music, doesn't matter what your language is, your gender, your race, you know, because music is kind of the language understood by everyone. Yeah, so I think that everyone can enjoy our music.
3: Yeah, I think Persian classical music is very colorful. And because they use different instruments, musical instruments, and different type of singing. So our audience, as Alice mentioned, that would be the other cultures that are interested in music, actually.
0: Now we talk about the last song, Bazice Ayam.
1: Yeah.
3: Bazice Ayam, yeah, actually I wrote this song. When I arrived in Australia about 12 years ago, or 14 years ago, I was very alone, and I was looking for some Persian people who are involved in music, or some musicians. And one of my friends introduced me to a person. So we went together and worked together, and I involved in the Persian poetry nights on that time, and we we had performances over there on the event. And I've heard a poem from one of our contemporary poets who is still alive, and it was really inspire me. And I was just singing to myself this poem all of the time. And from that time, I decided to wrote this song. And when I involved in Saba Ensemble, I talked to Masoud, and I said I arranged and I made a song, and we talked together and rearranged it again, and we wrote this song together.
0: Is there a particular message you're trying to convey from this song?
3: Yeah, it's nowadays, because the human rights is very low, and nobody cares about the human rights. One of the lines says that we are the sacrificed, the people are sacrificed in this dirty world at the moment. So Bazıçe Ayyam, it means the people and the human rights is bored, and this world is playing with that and don't care and doesn't care about the human rights.
4: We'll go now and have a listen to this song, and thank you, Omid, Tammy, Ali and Mahkam, for your time and for being part of this project. Thank you very much.

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2: that parents love too.
3: Hello everyone, thanks for joining us for a fabulous hour of edutainment on Primary Perspectives, a multi-award winning national production of the School Broadcasting Network. Today you're with Christian
4: and Lashin,
3: and I'm thrilled to say it's time for the third edition of the eighth season of the Royal South Street Hour. And of course, the crowd goes wild, because this week we have the first in the vocal section for this year. Today, we're celebrating four extraordinary young vocalists aged between 9 to 17 who have won a heap of achievements between them. Today, we're celebrating four extraordinary young vocalists aged 9 to 17 who have won a heap of achievements between them.
4: Yeah, absolutely. This year, we have a massive lineup for the Royal South Street Hour, with a total of two instrumental editions, three vocal and two speech and drama and comedy sections in 2026.
3: Yeah. Now, Lashin, you were a performer in last year's season of the Royal South Street Hour, which led you to becoming a media cadet with SBN, which is a pretty amazing opportunity coming out of one radio appearance, right?
4: Well, I mean, it was a bit of a coincidence, but it is great. It is great being able to talk on radio.
3: Yeah, absolutely. So, for anyone tuning in for the first time, we will explain that the Royal South Street Hour is a special collaboration between the School Broadcasting Network and the Royal South Street Society, Australia's longest-running Eisteddfod, that has been showcasing young performers for over 130 years. Each season, we feature some of the most talented emerging musicians, vocalists, and performers from across Victoria and beyond, giving them a platform to share their artistry, their stories, and their passion for performance.
4: Yeah, that's right. And over the next hour, we'll be meeting four talented young vocalists who have all taken part in the 2026 Royal South Street Vocal and Aria competitions. We'll hear about their musical journeys, what inspires them to perform, the lessons they've learned along the way, and of course, we'll get to enjoy some wonderful performances.
3: Yep, that's absolutely right. Our first guest is 17-year-old Isabella McLean from Ballarat. Isabella has spent most of her life singing and performing and has developed an impressive list of achievements in both musical theatre and vocal performance. We'll also be meeting 9-year-old Akshobha Aditya Singh, whose passions include singing, violin, mathematics, and tennis. He's already proving that age is no barrier when it comes to chasing big dreams.
4: For sure. And later in the program, we'll hear from 15-year-old Natasha Beck, a talented young performer whose love of musical theatre, contemporary music, and visual arts is helping shape an exciting future in the performing arts. And we'll wrap today's show with 10-year-old Jerrane Cambodge, a young performer who loves sharing her talent with audiences and inspiring other children to pursue their own musical goals. So let's jump in and welcome our first guest, Isabella McLean. Isabella's been singing and performing for an incredible 13 of her 17 years, and she describes it as her greatest passion. Over the years, she's built an impressive performance resume through school productions, community theatre, and vocal competitions. Audiences may have seen her in productions including Pippin with Loretto College Ballarat, Found Home with the Performing Artists Company in Melbourne, and Legally Blonde with BCMA, where she appeared as Leilani.
3: Isabella trains with Sarah Landy at Ballarat Vocal Studios and gives credit to that training for helping her develop both her vocal technique and her love of performance. Her achievements include an honourable mention in the Contemporary Stage and Screen category at the 2026 Royal South Street Vocal Competition, along with a Victorian Music Theatre Guild commendation for her work in Legally Blonde. Hi Isabella, welcome to the Royal South Street Hour, and it's great to have you with us for the opening of the vocal section for this year. How are you?
5: Hi, thank you so much for having me. I'm well.
3: That's good. Thank you for joining us.
4: So Isabella, you've been singing and performing for 13 years, which means you've spent most of your life around music and theatre. Can you take us back to where it all started and tell us when you first fell in love with performing?
5: I've always been dancing around the house when I was younger. Mum would always be like recording me running around the house and random songs.
4: Yeah.
5: And I joined this like little kids dance class called Little Monkeys. And once I aged out of that, I joined BCMA, which is where I've been for the last 13 years.
4: Oh, that's great. Yeah.
5: Yeah. And when I first sort of found my first love for theatre was kind of the first time that I was on stage, feeling like the stage lights, the makeup, the hair and the costumes, it all just kind of came together and made me fall in love with doing musical theatre and performing.
3: That's awesome. And it must be really nice to be on stage, especially for that first time. It's sort of like a different feeling, right?
5: Yeah.
3: And many young performers begin by singing at home or participating in school activities before stepping onto larger stages. Was there a particular moment when you realised that performing was something you were genuinely passionate about?
5: A particular moment for me was the first time I performed by myself. So at a local soiree with my dance school, it was the very first time I got to sing by myself, and it was my first time doing singing lessons as well with my old singing teacher, Zara Jarvis.
4: All right, yeah.
5: And I sang a song from Mary Poppins. I was very young, so it probably wasn't the best, but it was very cute and it was very fun to do, and it just sort of set that in stone for me that I love performing.
4: All right. So you've been involved in several productions, including Pippin, Found Home and Legally Blonde. Every show teaches performance something new. Looking back, which production has the biggest impact on you and why does it have that impact?
5: The biggest impact a show that has had on me is probably Found Home, which I did in Melbourne. It was the very first show that I did away from Ballarat, and it was only 2 weeks worth of rehearsals, so it was my first time being under like a time crunch to do a show, because I've normally had like at least 3 to 6 months to do a show. I learned so much from it. I learned from many industry professionals, and it was just such a fun experience for me to do, and I think it'll be something that I'll take away with me for years to come.
3: Yeah, that's absolutely awesome. I think that's really special. So what has been your most memorable performing experience?
5: My most memorable experience would be High School Musical. It's a very...
4: Hang on. Oh, yeah. The basketball one?
5: Yeah, the basketball one.
4: Yeah.
5: It's a very iconic show, so it was so much fun to do. It was my very first show with Block Music Theatre, which was like a dream company for me to be able to do a show with.
4: Yeah. I've heard of it before.
5: Yeah, it was so much fun. I had made so many friends from that, and it was also a challenging process learning different choreography from different people. But honestly, it would be my favourite show to date.
4: All right. So now it's time for the moment we've all been waiting for. The opening performance of the 8th vocal season of the Royal South Street Hour. Tell us what song you've chosen and what do you love about it?
5: So today I'll be singing Mama Who Bore Me from the musical Spring Awakening. It's such a powerful, like, ballady song. I sang this at the Royal South Street competition recently, and honestly, it sends a good message to people as well. It's quite a sad song, I'd say, but honestly, it shows off my vocal technique and my talents, and it's been something I've worked on with Sarah for a while, my singing teacher.
4: All right. Here is Isabella McLean performing Mama Who Bore Me from the acclaimed musical Spring Awakening, with music by Duncan Sheik and lyrics by Stephen Sater.

0: Wow, that was great.
1: Yeah, that was absolutely amazing. That was a beautiful performance, Isabella. Songs like that require a performer to be both technically strong and emotionally connected to the material. So you've done an amazing job. And thank you so much for joining us today. We wish you all the very best for your future performances and competitions. Bye, Isabella.
2: Thank you so much for having me.
0: See ya.
2: Bye.
1: Thank you. Our next guest may be one of the youngest performers in today's program. However, he's already had an impressive list of talents. He's a singer, violinist, maths enthusiast, and aspiring tennis champion.
0: Wow, that's a lot. So let's spin a great performance from our archives from the sixth vocal season while we bring Akshobhya Aditya Singh into the studio.

0: That stunning performance of Killing Me Softly was by Mahi Kudumba from the sixth season of the Royal South Street Hour. And how good was that performance, Leshen?
1: Oh, just absolutely amazing. And equally amazing is our next guest, 9-year-old Akshobhya Aditya Singh. At such a young age, Akshobhya is already showing remarkable determination and enthusiasm across a range of activities. Music is one of his greatest passions, and he recently earned second place in the under-10 contemporary stage and screen solo section at the 2026 Royal South Street Vocal and Aria Competition. What an achievement.
0: Yeah, wow. And when he's not singing, Akshobhya can often be found on a tennis court working towards his dream of becoming the world's number one tennis player. He also enjoys playing violin and excels in mathematics, proving that creativity, athletic prowess, and analytical thinking can all go hand in hand, whether he's learning a new song, tackling a challenging maths problem, or preparing for a tennis match. Akshobhya approaches every opportunity with energy and enthusiasm. Hi Akshobhya, thanks for joining us for the Royal South Street Hour. How are you?
2: Hi, I'm good. How about you?
0: I'm good, thank you. Thank you so much for joining us.
1: So Akshobhya, you have so many interests, including singing, tennis, violin, and maths. Out of all those activities, what is it about singing that makes it so special for you?
2: Oh, that's a tough question. I love all of them. Tennis keeps my body active, math keeps my brain busy, and the violin keeps my fingers moving. But the singing makes my heart happy, and I love seeing people enjoying my performances. And who knows, maybe one day I'll win Wimbledon and celebrate by singing my favourite song.
1: Of course.
0: Yeah, that sounds awesome. And I think it's amazing that you're so talented. And you recently achieved second place at Royal South Street. That's a wonderful accomplishment. Congrats. How did you feel when you heard your name announced?
2: My heart was beating so fast, I thought it was doing its own drum solo. So when I thought I heard my name was announced, I did a quick check to my parents to see if I heard it correctly. And when I found out I'd actually heard it correctly, I was so proud that my hard work and effort had paid off.
0: That's awesome. Wow.
1: One of the things we love about your story is that you balance music with sport. Do you think that the discipline and practice you put into tennis helps you become a better singer?
2: Of course. My tennis coach always tells me, practice, practice, practice. And my singing teacher says exactly the same thing. If you don't put practice into anything, then what are you? You're nothing. The only difference is that in tennis, I use a racket, and in singing, I use my voice.
1: Of course.
0: Yeah, well, I think you're absolutely right. And your dream is to become the world's number one tennis player. Who is your favorite tennis player? And if you could meet him, what would you ask him?
2: My favourite tennis player is Carlos Alcaraz, and if I could meet him, I would ask him, can we have a hit together, and maybe you can go a bit easy on me? And then I'd ask him, could he teach me a super fast forehand? And if he'd say yes, I'll be the happiest person on the tennis court.
0: Oh, that's awesome.
1: So tell us what you'll be performing today, Akshobhya, and what do you enjoy most about singing this particular song?
2: I'll be performing Love Who You Love from A Man of No Importance. And what I love about this song is that it teaches all of us to be kind and respect our differences.
1: Wow. So here is Akshobhya performing Love Who You Love. Take it away, Akshobhya.

0: Wow. What a performance.
1: Yeah, that was absolutely beautiful, Akshobhya. Well done.
0: You've already achieved so much at a young age, whether it's singing, tennis, violin, or maths. If you could share one message with all these other children who are listening, who might be nervous about trying something new, what would it be?
2: Be brave. Sometimes the journey can be long, but just have fun and enjoy the journey. Even the champions you see today, like Ronaldo, Messi, Mbappe, they all were once like you. So if they can, why can't you? So just be brave and enjoy the process. And maybe, who knows, one day you could be the person you want to be.
1: Yeah, wow. I absolutely love that, Akshobhya. That was really amazing. And you performed really well.
0: Really well, really well.
1: So thank you so much for joining us for the opening of the vocal season on the Royal South Street Hour. We wish you all the best with your future singing performances, tennis tournaments, and everything else you choose to pursue. Happy third term. Bye.
0: See ya, Akshobhya.
2: See ya.
1: One of the wonderful things about the Royal South Street Hour is seeing young performers develop their skills and confidence year after year.
0: Oh, yes, yes, of course. We're hearing from some incredible young performers today, each with their own unique story and musical journey. Our next guest has developed a passion for singing through school productions, contemporary bands, and vocal training. And she's already building an exciting future in the performing arts. So let's enjoy another awesome performance from the archives, this time from the 7th vocal season, while we bring in our next performer, Natasha Beck, into the studio.

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Big things round the way here, coming through with TK Miser there. Before that, you did listen to Spiritual Healing. That's right, from TK Miser, welcoming you to another show on the Multicultural Magazine, Tolu Roots on the Bay. Once again, I hope you're having a fantabulous hour, wherever you are at this point, however the weather, and I'll be keeping it locked with rhythm super goodness for the next hour plus, with infotainment side by side as well. That's right, with Tamocha Do Flipping Your Group this afternoon. It's Big Things, TK Miser, homegrown talent, showcasing her artistry with this track, Big Things. And I will see you on the flip side. Tolu Roots on the beat, Multicultural Magazine, frequency 98.1 FM. That's right.

Brisbane based Aboriginal Australian, that's right, from the Gamilaroi country. Singer, songwriter, guitarist, and musician with the debut album Thema Plum. That's right, Better in Black, which was released about 6 years ago now, and is still doing feet around the suburbs and gigs across the community. And that's what I'm giving you now, man. Not angry anymore. A single from my album Better in Black. This song is actually picked number 4 in the ARIA Albums chart, and she's also received various accolades such as Best Cover Art at the 2019 ARIA Music. That's right, more of a homegrown, super talented one here, Thema Plum. Not angry anymore. There, treating us to this beautiful afternoon session. Whatever you are on the frequency, 98.1 FM, it's all over to the beat. Once again, taking you on through some beautiful jams. We're reading goodness back to back with a fusion of funk, electric, and lots more reggae, hip hop, keeping you musically inclined between genres. I'll be taking you on through the next track here, coming from Candlelight Remix, Talk, and DJ Dancy. And then after that, we listen to Maya and Ivory King's various artists. Take this one away, and I'll see you on the flip side with more super music coming your way. An explicit language warning on this track, Candlelight Remix, but enjoy, still about the groove.

Toke and DJ Denson, I did mention there, with their own ever first collaboration. That's right, Indonesian German soul reggae artist Toke from Berlin joins forces with Coron based DJ producer Denson, Romain Vigo Tretnam, Trisha and Sohan featuring on that track there. That's right, Candlelight Remix. And they're giving us their new single with that track there. I'm hope you're enjoying it with them. Maya and Hyrie Kings here with various artists on this joint, keeping you musically inclined for this album. Like I said, the frequency 98.1 FM, feel the regulation vibration right here.

Hi, Rick. Here with you for the Multicultural Groups, Multicultural Magazine. And sorry about my voice. I've had the flu and I've lost my voice. I just only just got it back. But sorry for my tardiness. The Egger mob seems to be holding up transport a little bit. So anyway, got here. That last track we heard was from Amaru Tribe and the big single off their latest album, Golden Roots. And ahead here on the program, I'll be bringing you a look at the new album for East of West, who are about to undertake a fairly extensive tour of the country. They've already done a few performances locally, and they'll be coming back and forward to Queensland as that tour progresses. But for the moment, let's remind you about somebody else that's coming our way from their latest album, the Milton Scar Orchestra.

Yeah, it's a fantastic new album for Melbourne Ska Orchestra called Monty Loco Rides Again. And they'll be performing in our vicinity a little later. I'm just trying to think. It's in about a month's time or something. Let me see. Here in Brisbane. At Caloundra, King's Beach, on the 17th of September. And then at the Crowbar here in Brisbane on Saturday the 19th of September. So they've got a few dates in our vicinity. Well, now it's time to bring you music from our feature here. And it's the latest album for East of West, who are a trio based here in Brisbane. And I caught up with them just a few days ago. But their new album is, in fact, a bit of an advance on their previous releases. They're going to be performing next in our vicinity at Ocean Shore, that's in northern New South Wales, at the Lord Mayor's Concert in Brisbane City Hall as part of the Brisbane Festival. And then they'll be heading off up north to Wallaby Creek Festival, then coming back down to Brisbane for the Cooper's Chambers Concert. So they've got a pretty amazing tour, and in the middle of all of that, Adelaide, where else? Alice Springs, also to a little later, they'll be performing at the 8 o'clock sharp concert in Newtown in Sydney for anybody that's wanting to catch up with him. But I caught up with both two of the members, as one of them was busy with other projects when I spoke to them. But their new album has been spread across all three of them as songwriters and producers. So without further ado,

Yes, this is a song called The Parrot Finch, and a pretty frustrating attempt to try and catch them, as one of the members, who's the oud player on this, is a birder. He's been very remarkably patient in trying to catch them, but this is a song that we open up our feature with here on Multicultural Groups, Multicultural Magazine.

0: Well, it's another year and another album. In fact, it's their fourth album. East of West have a album out at the moment, accompanied by a very extensive tour that has already begun, but will have some dates here in Queensland, and it's my pleasure to catch up with Melindy Morris and Goran Gajic. Hello to you both.
1: G'day, hi, Rick.
0: Your fourth album.
1: Yeah.
2: Yeah, I can't believe it. Hey, 8 years, four albums.
0: I think the last album was called Moving Home, which was something that described what you were doing at the time. You featured it. But so where have you moved to, and are you still there?
1: Well, that was our last trio album, and this one that we're just about to release is another trio album. I think the time, well, we weren't moving at the time. I think that was the time just post-COVID where everyone moved home. Not, they didn't go from place to place, but they just went inside.
0: Along with Philip, you're all still a trio, but I think each of you have other projects that you're a part of, including Philip, who's part of Gosty.
2: Yeah. Gosty. Yeah. Philip's got too many projects to name,
0: yes,
2: but
0: sure
2: he's part
0: have,
2: of Gosty.
0: You two have too, have you? Don't you sort of, you parts of MZaza sometimes, or?
1: We occasionally sit in when they need an extra pair of hands, but we've decided to focus more on this trio, and right. It just gives us more time to work on getting ourselves out and across. We're like this tour that we're doing is going to be the most extensive one we've done so far.
0: And was that the idea on the release of this album, that it would be an extensive, because you did get a bit of help from...
1: That's right, yes. Creative Australia, as it's now known as, has we've got a grant through them, and we're really happy to... It's a contemporary touring grant, and we're really happy to be getting that help to get us to three states and two territories.
0: The only place you're not going to is Western Australia.
2: And Tasmania.
0: Oh, in Tasmania. All right, okay. But we'll talk about that a little later. So tell us about this album. Is it different in your minds to the previous releases?
2: I think it was different in some aspects of the way I was thinking about arrangements and composition in general. I wanted to have a couple of pieces that kind of is audible, yeah, because you're listening and not seeing. I thought about how to open the band sound and allow a bit more kind of improvised approach to arrangement rather than sticking to predefined scenarios and then let's you solo and I solo and
0: right.
2: And this, you know.
0: Well, it's pretty obvious. I think Philip's oud is a standout on this album. For me, it is. But I also like the unison that you do with Philip on bass and oud.
2: We've done that on a few albums now, and it's kind of something that someone always comments on that aspect. And I think it's just because there are these two instruments in a relatively low register, both oud and double bass, and somehow when it's done well in unison, I think it really works well.
0: Yeah, well, I mean, you'd expect that you'd be looking to do, you know, some of those passages in harmonies, but it really does stand out as unison.
2: Unison, yes, that's right. I do like it, unison.
1: Especially in one of the pieces, there's a very challenging unison part where they have to play this not you know, it's not just the same note, but it's the same note in the same register, and to get two fretless instruments to play exactly the same note in exactly the same register is incredibly difficult, and they've worked really, really hard to make that happen.
0: Well, your engineer and recording producer Siri probably would have been able to help you with that.
2: No, we don't do pitch corrections.
1: No, no. Is it surprisingly?
2: Yeah, everything is recorded live, and what comes out of a few takes is what we use. So no, there's no
1: guaranteed pitch. No auto tune. Auto tune's a pet hate.
0: Well, I'm sorry, I mentioned it.
1: But thank you for assuming that happened.
0: Oh well, I didn't assume that particularly. Was the case for you both. It's just that I notice if you're using a something that's become quite common in your area. I mean, you know, I expect to see and hear harmony in instruments, particularly in a trio. I mean, it's not really safe, is it, to be able to do it in unison all the time? As you're saying, it's difficult to record.
2: No, but I'm approaching it more like in terms of. I mean, it's a bit. This is where this whole East of West concept comes to, you know, because in a more Eastern traditions, and Bosnia maybe it's not that much, but further east, it's like there is no harmony as such in traditional music, in like classical Ottoman music or in Middle Eastern music. It's usually played in unison melodies. You can have 10 melodic instruments on stage who are playing this melody, you know, and it's more like about how do you express this melody rather than how do you harmonize it. So
0: there's also Balkan music's got this propensity for microtonal harmonies.
2: Yeah, that's
0: as
2: right.
0: Well.
2: Yeah, that too.
0: So give us an idea of the album. I think the album opens up with a very interesting track called Green Clouds, which is very subdued compared to some of the tracks in the middle of the album. But I find that one of the tracks is actually quite disconcerting to actually listen to with a with a relaxed eardrum, and that's Distinct Lack of Parrotfinch. What was this story about?
1: Well, it's very much Philip's story to tell, but I'll do my best. The reason for that, the energy of it, and also Goran really embodied that energy in his solo in that piece as well, is that Philip, as many people know Philip, is an avid birder and bird photographer, and he was searching not just in one place but in multiple countries in order to see a parrotfinch, and he went to this place in Fiji, actually, Fiji?
2: Well, first he was trying to see it somewhere in up North Queensland in the Tablelands, where usually it appears in some clearing, and he went there, I think, even a couple of years, and he didn't see it.
0: Right.
2: And then he went on a holiday to Fiji with his family.
1: Samoa?
2: No, it was...
1: Samoa?
2: Oh, no, sorry, yeah. It was holiday to Samoa, yeah, with his family. And apparently you can hardly miss parrotfinch in Samoa, different kind to the one in Queensland. And he spent there, I don't know, a week in Samoa looking for this parrotfinch, and he did not see it again. So that's why he called this piece A Distinct Lack of Parrotfinch.
0: Because finch is, in the Pacific is got a lot to do with Darwin too, and the different evolution of finches that he discovered on his journeys as well. So there's a bit of a connection there with how Charles Darwin as well,
2: yep,
0: and
2: yep.
0: Finches.

0: The tracks that stand out for me are Spring Street, Gathering and Overseas, which are right in the middle of the album. So let's talk about The Gathering, which is, I guess, the most up of the tracks on the album.
1: Yeah, Gathering, well, I wrote it in New Zealand. Every album's got all these tunes, at least two or three tunes that I wrote in New Zealand, which is where Malindi's dad lives, and we visit a couple of times a year. And that's kind of almost the only time where I kind of really relax and my brain does not think about what next, and then I have a guitar in my hands. Anyway, this was last year when there was a big gathering of Malindi's family for some wedding, and at some point there were like, I don't know, 50 people at Malindi's dad's place for a party after the wedding, and I was writing this, I was in the middle of writing this tune. I was like, oh, how good it is to have all these people around, and so that's why I named it Gathering.

0: I'm speaking with Melindy Morris and Goran Gajic from East of West. And although the other member isn't here, he is, however, going to be part of their touring. Their touring is quite extensive, and we might just let you know that they've already started part of this tour. And you're going to be going elsewhere, I think.
1: Next Wednesday, we are flying to Alice Springs. We're going to be there for a couple of weeks.
0: And then the next time you're in Brisbane, you're at the Lord Mayor's concert, Tuesday the 15th of September. And then up to Cape York the following Friday. And then back at the Cooper's Chambers concerts here in Brisbane on Sunday the 11th of October. And you're winding it all up with a concert in the ACT at the Smith's Alternative at Canberra. That's over a period of 2 months, really, basically.
1: That's right. We're really grateful for getting this grant from Creative Australia, because without that grant, this would be one third of the concerts that we would be doing. So
0: right.
1: It's really good to have something like that.
0: I noticed too that you're also going to be performing at the Wauchope Community Arts Council concert, and that's an incredible venue. It's a really good focal point for a lot of people on the mid-north coast of New South Wales. So some of the other tracks on this album, Overseas and Spring Street, which are those two...
1: Overseas is the one that I wrote. Well, it's an interesting one, because in Bosnia, which is almost landlocked, we have about 12 kilometers of coast, which is covered by this Croatian peninsula, so you don't even have open sea, you know. There's no concept of overseas, if you know. Like, so I was just thinking about the meaning of this word and how some countries have a word that kind of is almost, you know, you can go abroad, but it's going to be usually over land, or, you know, now everyone flies everywhere, but before flights, you know, you'd have to go over land. And Australia, by its nature, you have to go overseas. It's just an interesting concept. So I was thinking about those differences in languages, where something almost becomes it's not untranslatable, but it doesn't have meaning in that country because it's almost landlocked, like I said.
0: And also, too, I mean, you're talking about an area that's close to the Dolomites, which is a very famous area of that part of the coast of the former Yugoslavia, isn't it?
2: Yeah, and it's very rugged as well.
1: Yeah.
2: But that track is, it's more... Well, New Zealand is also similar. It's also... you have to go overseas if you want to go to another country. So it's similar.
1: And this track, actually, Overseas, we attempted to record it for the previous album, Moving Home. And it didn't work out. It didn't sound good, so we did not include it. So we recorded it again now, and it sounds much better.

0: 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We'll return to that new album very shortly.
1: This August, Multicultural Queensland Month 2026 brings people together across the state, celebrating culture, community, spirit, and many stories that make Queensland feel like home. All month long, everyone is invited to connect through food, music, art, sport, and local events that showcase Queensland. From regional towns to city streets, everyone is encouraged to come together, learn from one another, and celebrate the cultures that shape life in Queensland. Come together and be a part of the celebrations happening across Queensland at qld.gov.au/Multicultural Month. Radio 4AB is proud to be one of the sponsors of Multicultural Queensland Month in partnership with Queensland Government.

0: I'm speaking with Melanie Morris and Goran Gajic from East of West, and we're talking about a few of the tracks on their new album, Velela. Philip has contributed a few of the tracks to this album. We've already spoken about one of them, which we started out with, but another piece he wrote as an 18th birthday present for his goddaughter, Camille Gill. So what's your thoughts on this album, on this track?
1: It's a beautiful piece to start with. It's really amazing, and he obviously put a lot of positive energy into it to compose it for his goddaughter, because I just love to hear it and I love to play it, and yeah, it's got some sections which I haven't talked to Philip about. Like, there's this sudden part in it where the only part where he's got a bit of solo is the part in the middle where it goes into completely different harmonies. It moves between these major chords that are not major seven chords that are not part of the main harmony. And I was like, how does this relate to Camille? I have to ask him about that. I was curious, but next time we'll talk about it.
0: Right, okay. Well, your upcoming tour and the, I guess, the sharing of your new album to our audiences, which have been really quite enamored from your former two albums, Little Harbour and
1: Moving Home.
0: Moving Home. I am making this the third full album of yours, but the fourth, in fact. So, do you have plans of touring this further?
1: Well, we do have some festivals that have accepted our participation inquiry or whatever submission. But we can't say it yet publicly.
0: Right, okay.
1: So,
0: well,
1: but there will be some concerts, and also I'm pretty keen to organize some concerts in Queensland, because this is all going to different states apart from Brisbane, and right. I think we're gonna go up and play in Sunshine Coast, and maybe Malindi and I live in Ipswich now, so we have to play in Ipswich, and maybe further up to Gympie or something like that. So we just have to arrange it.
0: Okay, or even further north, far north Queensland. I mean, you'd have an audience up there too, I think.
2: Yeah, well, we're cultivating that audience, hopefully, when we go to the Wallaby Creek Festival, which is coming up at the end of September. It's a little three-day festival in a beautiful part of the world, very close to Cooktown.
0: Okay, gee.
2: And so we're going to be getting a camper. It's sort of they are aiming their land stewardship on a bit of a Woodford Folk Festival model there, and they have like a camping model. So we like hired a camper so that we actually have some, you know, somewhere cozy to sleep while we're at the festival. But they're trying to look after that land carefully, and they draw a lot of inspiration from Woodford. Even though the scale of the festival is at this stage still smaller.
0: Fair, and also be a great location for the birder that is Philip.
1: He's going to stay a few more days after the festival.
2: And he's already laid plans. I imagine that because a lot of our shows are in the morning, I imagine that he's going to disappear into the rainforest with a birder friend that he's already arranged to meet him there.
1: It's always exciting to go to these places because, you know, we could go and fly to Alice Springs and see the place and to Uluru and stuff, but to actually be with local people who are organizing something there and introduce you to and, you know, just to see things from the perspective of local people is completely different experience. And that's why it's really nice to do these tours and visit places through music, because you really connect with people who live in that place.
0: I don't know whether you know about a project that's been going that stems out of South America, but is extended over to West Africa too. But it's called the Birdsong Project, and the first three were in Latin America, Central America, then it went to West Africa, and then it came back to North and South America, North and South America as part of a migration. But they're just putting out a remix, and a lot of the birds that are endangered have been chosen by the musicians that come from those particular areas.
1: Yeah, I wasn't aware of it.
0: But
1: it reminds me that we went to see Jackie Marshall a few days ago, and she was playing with Black Square Quartet. But as part of the concert, they play some compositions of Robert Davidson, who composed these quartet pieces on top of the Kookaburra Call, Butcher Bird, and whatever. What else it was? Three different birds.
2: Maybe it's a magpie, but there was a crow.
1: Yes, magpie.
0: All right.
1: And it was amazing how he orchestrated these. Like, you know, it's like basically melody is based on the Kookaburra melody, which is not easy to.
0: Right. Apart from taking the title track on your latest album, which we talked about, you've had new ideas for the album, one of which was to arrange tunes, allowing for improvised sections to become more open and interactive. But how much more open and interactive can you be on this album than you have been on your previous?
1: Yeah, that's right. I know what you mean. But I think that happened in two tracks on this album. One is Dancing Leaves and the other one is Small Hero, where it really kind of... The arrangement was more instructive than strict, you know. So it was a bit. I'm trying to open up a bit more. That's that.

0: the arrangements, basically to let us interact a bit more rather than being just kind of, oh, this is what's going to happen, this is what's going to happen. So,
1: well, I'm going to be very happy to share with my audience music off your new album over the next few weeks, and as a way of prompting people to check out your upcoming tour dates in our particular area. Who are you looking forward to having your company on some of your performances here? Are you having support artists?
0: No, we don't have support artists for the tour, but we do actually in Alice Springs. One of the concerts is with Pinrada and who else?
1: Well, because you're local, you don't have to have a support artist, but I mean, I guess in other locations around the country, I mean, it's probably...
0: But what we're looking forward to, what I'm personally looking forward to, because last year we released the album called Pastoral with Romano Crivici on piano, and we did an album launch here in BMAC in Brisbane, and then we did not really play it after that. But he's going to join us on some of the concerts of this tour, actually, The Ocean Shores. One, he's going to play a couple of tracks from that album with us, and the one in Sydney, he's also going to probably join us on a couple of tracks. And I'm really looking forward to that because, you know, we had a couple of gigs with him, recorded the album, but we didn't have a chance to tour. We live in different parts of Australia.
1: How long has it been since you performed at, the Woodford Folk Festival?
0: 2 years?
2: A couple of years, or a year and a half. So right. Not the last one, but the one before is when we last played at Woodford.
1: Right, okay. I guess another one of the big festivals you should be happy to be included in is, of course, WAM Adelaide, because I think Lindsay's participation there has been quite regular over the years in his various projects.
2: That's right. Well, all you can do with that festival is submit your interest, and if it happens to fit with their programming for that year, then they'll give you a call.
1: Well, let's hope you do.
2: It would be great.
0: Thank you.
1: Listen, I'm really enjoying this new album, and it's once again another reason for me to congratulate you on a release of yet another album. It's 2 years between each album release, isn't it? So is it going to be another 2 years between this one and the next?
0: Yeah, I'm tossing up with some ideas. We haven't got that much material ready at the moment. But, you know, once you kind of release an album, then things open up and you're like, Okay, we can start working on something.
2: We have to take another trip to New Zealand, and Goran needs 2 weeks with nothing but a guitar to kind of keep him occupied.
1: Right. And also, too, it doesn't hurt for to be included in reviewing, in your music being reviewed by the likes of Songlines magazine as well.
0: Yeah, that was quite good last year. We were quite thrilled by that.
1: Right. Well, also being ARIA nominated, I guess your profile is going to remain out there. So let's hope it remains and builds for you both,
2: Of you. That's right. The ARIA nomination definitely opened up some great possibilities. We were part of an Australian music promotion through Music Australia last October, I believe. The last October. That just being part of things like that is really great.

And we finish off our review of their album Velilla with my guests Lindy Morris and Goran Gajic. And their latest album Velilla takes its name from the title track Velilla, referring to Velilla Velilla, the By the Wind Sailor, a colonial hydrozoan, a bit like a blue bottle, his way of life. He's floating across the surface of the open ocean and carries it by the wind to many places, as they hope their music will do for listeners. Hope you enjoy the music, the new music for East of West.

Yes, east and west are currently on their way to Alice Springs, which they're going to be there for a while, actually, until the 23rd of August, and then heading off to Adelaide, and then to northern New South Wales at Ocean Shores on Sunday the 30th. Then they'll be back here in Brisbane for the Brisbane Festival Lord Mayor's concerts at Brisbane City Hall.

listening to 4EB 98.1 FM, and this is the Multicultural Groups Multicultural Magazine. Well, there's something else that's happening in our vicinity at the Princess Theatre at Woolloongabba as part of the BMAC partnership with the Melbourne-based Music in Exile label. Brazilian singer-songwriter Alcides Neto, who combines traditional rhythms with contemporary Brazilian jazz, samba, bossa nova, and more. He's known for his distinctive percussive guitar, and his debut album is a nostalgic celebratory journey into the landscapes of his homeland. It received an album of the week for the PBS's FM in Melbourne, being named one of the best Bandcamp, best Latin album releases of March in earlier this year. So without further ado, this is the music of Alcides Neto coming our way and performing at the Princess Theatre, 29th of August.

Yes, that's the music of Brazilian folk meets contemporary jazz artist Alcides Neto, and his debut album and his tour. It's getting underway around the country. And as I said, he's going to be performing at the Princess Theatre on the 29th

Well, I'm going to say goodbye with a song from an album I made reference to in my chat with Melindy and Goran Gajic on the Guide to the Birdsong projects. There's five of them, in fact. South America, Central America, West Africa, the Birds of Migration of North America, and now the remix. And this is a remix of the Luanga Weaver and the music of Lema Mines du Congo and Drabin. Next time. Bye for now.

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Hello, good evening, welcome to the Global Jazz Program on Global Digital Radio and on Radio 4EB. My name is Richard Hemmernick. I'm the host of today's program, and today it's a lovely mix of American, Australian, Croatian, German and English jazz. We started out with Duke Ellington, The Mooch. It is a Duke Ellington composition, and it was recorded in 1946. A few years ago, I was sitting in Dubrovnik in Croatia, hot day, and all of a sudden I heard wonderful Manouj sounds. So I followed the sound and went to a coffee shop, and there was Gadjo Manouj was performing. It's a Croatian group. They put out a CD, Dangerous Rhythm. It was recorded in 2015 in Zagreb in Croatia, and the song is quite well known here, Some of These Days.

0: wonderful Croatian manouche jazz, gadjo manouche, some of these days. When I was in Vienna, I walked through a few flea markets and I spotted a CD, Joe Williams at Newport 63, a jazz classic I've chosen off that CD, In the Evening When the Sun Goes Down. Joe Williams at Newport 63.
1: As you know, I love the blues. 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
1: Italiano.
2: 3 times in a week.
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8: 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My name is Richard Hemmernick, and I'm the host of today's program. My next guest is Benny Goodman, a recording of the 16th of February, 1938, New York City, Don't Be That Way.

Now let's turn our attention to Australian jazz. Cameron Jones has sent me a track of his new CD he's working on. The track is called Mille Lire al Mese, so 1,000 lire per month. And Cameron Jones is not only a brilliant guitar player, he's also the president of the Os Manouche Festival here in Brisbane. So here is the newest track of his new CD, which will come out pretty soon, Mille Lire al Mese.

wonderful composition, mille lire al mese, 1,000 lire per month, Cameron Jones from Sydney. My next guest is Sarah Vaughan, a recording from the 19th of May, 1950, east of the sun, west of the moon.

Now let's switch over to some brilliant English Dixieland. Got a CD here, Chris Barber's Jazz Band, live in 1954 and 1955. The song is very, very well known. It's Ice Cream.

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8: 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My name is Richard Hemmenig, and I'm the host of today's broadcast, and you're listening to a lovely jazz mix. It's American jazz, Australian jazz, Croatian jazz, German and English jazz. My next guest is Art Farmer. It's the Art Farmer Quintet. It's a live recording. It was done on the 3rd and 4th of January 1998 at the Jazzland Vienna. And the song, very, very well known, it's Stardust.

It's only a hop from Vienna to Germany to Waldbronn. Let's listen to some German big band sound. Fred Rabold Big Band. Let's Swing is the title of the CD, and the track is called Streets of Paris. Fred Rabold's Big Band.

Let's move back a little bit in time. Ella Fitzgerald and Bing Crosby, we're talking here of probably 40s or 50s. That's a plenty.

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2: 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My name is Richard Hemmernig. I'm the host of today's program. And today we're listening to American, Australian, Croatian, German and English jazz. Let's come back to American jazz, a recording from the 7th of April 1952 in New York. The CD is called the Blue Note Collection, Milt Jackson, and the song is also very well known, Don't Get Around Much Anymore.

My next CD is called The Essential Oscar Peterson, The Swinger. Verve presents The Essential, an introduction to the best performances by the great jazz artist. The song is called On Green Dolphin Street. The CD was produced in 1992, but I have no idea when the song was recorded.

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is a romantic fusion that explores the introspective side of high life, reimagining its traditional roots with heavy jazz influences. That's the latest from Kwashibu Area Band's EP, Love Warriors Anthem. And to start out this week's Global Grooves, we heard music from the South African cellist and vocalist Abel Selichoy, who was just recently here in Australia. But that's track was from his album Hymns of Bantu, a fantastic seamless mix of throat singing from Bach, a Southern African hymn, which is what you heard, Sole Sole, and elements of jazz. Hi, Rick here with you for Global Grooves, back in the seat again after a bit of an absence. And this week, newbies include Peter Mayo presents Brazilian Party. Also from Brazil, Sao Paulo's tropicalista Tagua Tagua, and the latest for Colombian-Canadian singer Lido Pimiento, and the latest from transnational Guacharaca from Colombia's Frente Cumbiero, and from Oceania in our neighbourhood, from the Solomon Islands, Natty Dolasai Asi, and from Aotearoa, Marlon Williams. And on the programme, two retro reissues, Roots Rock and Zimbabwe and Synthesizing the Silk Roads, and a sneak peek of the forthcoming release for African Express called Bahidora. So let's get it underway, and we're going to stick with music from South Africa for the moment and then head off to music from the latest for Femi Kuti. You listen to 4EB 98.1 FM. This is Global Grooves. This is DJ Dada Man and Moscow Dollar.

Yeah, still a critique of political corruption and social injustice. It's Fimi Kuti, the eldest son of the great Fela Kuti, and his new album, Journey Through Life, marks a personal chapter in this Afrobeat legend's career. And that followed on from a fantastic track from a group that's sort of developed since the early 2000s, from a style of music known as Bacardi, then into Quetta, and more recently into Amapiano. DJ Dada Man and Moscow Dollar, and an album that's out on the Niegi Niegi Tapes label, if anybody's looking for it. Fantastic music that's a bit of a capture, so to speak, of a lot of the famed and popular dance styles and genres of the moment in South Africa. Well, coming up now, we're going to be bringing to you more new music from the Putumayo Discovery Series. They've been releasing two CDs on digital downloads over the past year or so, and this is the latest one, Putumayo Presents Brazilian Party. We're going to have a couple of tracks now and a few more later in the program. That firstly, from an album that actually is a vibrant sound of samba grooves and Afro-Brazilian beats, a collection of Brazil's most joyous musical expressions. We're going to hear firstly Yaya Masemba, an all-women band that fuses Afro-Brazilian rhythms, and then a big band that blends traditional samba with jazz, improvisation, funk grooves and hip-hop, and orchestra Bamba Social. Fui B, 98.1 FM. 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

Yes, while introducing a fresh dance energy to his latest album, as Brazilian producer and composer Tagua Tagua, but at the same time maintaining the neo-soul and tropicalia and psychedelic influences that is defined by his earlier works. From his album Raio, this is Tagua Tagua.

Yes, from Sao Paulo. That's Tagua Tagua, otherwise known as Philippe Puperi. And that particular track featuring the American rock band White Denim.

0: And here on the program, you've been listening to the music of Tagua Tagua and Come a Little Closer. And now we're going to get into some retro releases here on the program. Firstly, from an album originally released in 1974 from the famed Nigerian Lili Jadu sisters, from their EP, Urebe.
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They would not believe nor try to understand her story of how a piece of yam got missing. So Urede decided to go to heaven

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Parents, understand. Learn from this sad story. It's not all the time a child tells.

Yes, beginning our look into some of the retro reissues at track from the Lijado Sisters and a story, an extract from a story, Urede. Also now here on 4EB, going to go to some music from Synthesizing the Silk Roads, a compilation of rare pressings are from a Soviet-era vinyl plant in Tashkent, Uzbekistan, the first of its kind fully licensed album that features a fantastic selection of Uzbek disco, Tajik electronic folk, Uyghur guitar and Crimean Tatar jazz with Korean brass and genre-defying styles from the Soviet Central Asia. Not only Soviet, rare Soviet dance music, but it's a journey along the Silk Roads that revisits USSR disco nights and immersing into grooves that inspired Soviet youth to envision a different future that ultimately came to them after the unravelling of the Iron Curtain from within. So from the album Synthesizing the Silk Roads, Uzbek Disco, Tajik Folktronica, Uyghur Rock, Tatar Jazz from the 1980s Soviet Central Asia and various artists. We're firstly going to be hearing from Gulshan and Mark Firat, Kamara Kulova, and then Natalia Nuram Kamedova, both from this album.

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1: Now continuing with our look back at some of the reissues and to album from Rhodesia, as it was known, into the independent nation now of Zimbabwe, who gained their independence in 1980. But there were quite a few musicians who had risked everything to give their people a voice that emerged as national heroes. But the 25 songs on this new album, called The Modern Sounds of Harare Townships from 1975 to 1980, Roots Rockin' Zimbabwe, saw the birth of the modern music industry in Zimbabwe with the explosion of creativity of the 1970s and 80s, delivered as endlessly rewarding, a time of wild experimentation before established genres had crystallised. Rock, rumba, soul and traditional grooves all colliding beautifully together in this collection. So we're going to have a couple of tracks that featured artists that went on to have huge careers of their own, like Thomas Mapfumo from the Black Sun Limited and the Acid Band, as well as other renowned singers that gained international attention throughout their careers. So without further ado, a album that was actually inspired by the burgeoning recording industry in the neighbouring country of South Africa. But the Liberation War was raging when Thomas Mapfumo was immortalised and joined forces with the Black Unlimited and the Acid Band. So here on the programme, from the album Roots Rockin' Zimbabwe, you're listening to 4EB 98.1 FM.

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0: Yes, two more from the Putumayo Presents Brazilian Party in it. Last track there from the Orquestra Bamba Social, one of the big samba clubs. And before that we heard from Yaya Masemba, an all-women band who fuses Brazilian and Afro rhythms with samba. Now here on 4EB at Global Grooves, we're going to have a look at some music now from the Pacific, more particularly from Solomon Islands and from Aotearoa, and the beautiful album, the latest for Marlon Williams. But firstly,
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0: That sounds like a fantastic progression of some of the music that 4EB is being producing and recording and bringing out to all of us to enjoy. So look out for more news on the 4EB release party happening this Friday here at 4EB under the Story Bridge. But you'll need to book ahead for numbers. So call the office during business hours and place your booking. Okay, let's get into now some music, as I said, from Solomon Islands, firstly, and to the music of Natty Dolai Asi, who's been around for quite a while, but his new album is an echo of his ancestors and wisdom through songs and stories. He's a warrior of tribal songs of the Solomon Islands and the bearer of deep cultural knowledge and rare mystic chants. And then we're going to be hearing some fantastic tracks from the brilliant new album for Marlon Williams called Te Whare Te Weka Weka. And it's an album that you've probably been hearing quite a bit of around all of the different platforms and radio stations and media outlets. But I thought I'd bring you a couple of tracks. But firstly, to the music now of Natty Dolai Asi and his new album,

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passengers taking this train, please proceed to the platform and mind the platform gap when you board the train. 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

0: Music Masala, a spicy blend project of music and life from 4EB Radio Brisbane, Australia. Today, you're going to hear an interview with some members of Son Semilla, an original band from Brisbane, mixing rock, reggae roots, Latin flavors like cumbia, and inviting lyrics. Welcome to this program and thanks for coming to 4EB Studios. Today we are here with Juan Carreño from the band. Hi Juan, how are you?
1: Good, excellent, thank you.
0: Very good. It's a pleasure to have you here in the studios, and we're going to talk about a little bit about the band. And could you please tell me your cultural background and which instrument do you play?
1: I am from Latin America. I'm from Colombia. I play the bass. I also sing a few of the songs too.
0: Yeah, right. Mm-hmm. Yeah. So we're going to hear some of the songs as well. And what draw you to music in the first place?
1: Oh, now that's a long question though. I come from a family in which the music is a fundamental part of the family. So we do play music in when we met, we will play music. When we, in all the family activities, we will play music as well.
0: Yeah.
1: And it's always going to be a guitar in the house, and it was always there. So I kind of feel that it's always been with me. Yeah. But then I also study music.
0: Okay.
1: And then, I always be part of bands.
0: Mm-hmm. Back in Colombia,
1: back
0: you mean?
1: In Colombia, mm-hmm. Yeah. And also here, I also been playing with people since I said probably the first year. I have already started playing with a few people.
0: Yeah, and talking about your background, what are your memories of music from you where you were a child?
1: Okay, that is I will say that from my father's side, I will recall. And the traditional rhythms such as rajaleña, cumbia, and then you can go more and more traditional music from there, but yeah.
0: From Colombia. So much music in Colombia. And I guess having that as a cultural background give you a lot of tools to play with when you got to play with other musicians and understand a bit about music, isn't it? Because you have the, I guess, the African side of the music and then the more aboriginal side of the music of Colombia, and then the mix of that with the Spanish instruments and their own way of playing music, and then you got something very special, isn't it?
1: Yeah, and my mother's side of the family.
0: Yes.
1: She's more like from the tropical feeling.
0: Oh,
1: so she will have all the salsa at home.
0: Cumbia.
1: And cumbia is in Latin America before in the old times. Everybody listened to it, but it's more like a December sort of music.
0: Okay.
1: So in December you will listen to Lisandro Mesa and all those famous musician that are all very famous in Mexico too.
0: Oh, they are, absolutely.
1: Through the year they will listen more for like salsa.
0: Okay.
1: And so she brought all that
0: into your
1: the salsa in my family. And then you have all the for the generation that my family come from.
0: Yeah.
1: There was where all the protesta music was very big, like Mercedes Sosa,
0: Silvio Rodriguez.
1: So we also have the records at home and and listen
0: so
1: to them. Yeah.
0: So would you be able to introduce the next song of the Son Semilla band, please, to the public and tell us a bit about what they're going to hear? So we're going to hear...
1: Okay. This song that we're going to play is called Propaganda.
0: Propaganda, yeah.
1: That is by the guitar player of the band.

0: Greg Clark. He is the singer and he composed the whole song. We're lucky. We recorded here the instruments here in the studio here at the 4AB with Alex, and I myself did the mix at home. We ended the recording each member apart, and then we put it together. I put it together myself. So we're gonna listen to Propaganda. He have a really good message, this song, and he also have some kind of like a, I would say, tricky tempo games around the song. So.
1: Okay, let's listen to it. Propaganda.

0: Music Masala, a spicy blend project of music and life from 4EV Radio Brisbane, Australia. Today, you're going to hear an interview with some members of Son Semilla. Today, we are here with Juan Carreño. You also have songs in Spanish, or how does that work in the band?
1: Yes, we do. We do sing in both languages. So we got the majority of the song will be in English, of course, because the principal singer, Greg Evans, is an Australian guy. So he feels familiar with the language itself, but he also speaks very well Spanish, and he got a couple of songs in Spanish too. And I do myself have few songs too.
0: So, in Spanish?
1: In Spanish.
0: And do you write in English as well?
1: I started to do I wanted to get the next songs that I coming up with are going
0: something
1: to be in English.
0: Yeah. Is it easy for you to inspire, find inspiration and write in English?
1: You know, when you were talking before about the different genres of music you learn and how they give you tools, that was my thought. It came to me. The thought that came to me when you say that is like languages. So you use the language of English and the language of cumbia or the language in your music. So it's just a matter of sit down and making it work. So I reckon it's not as easy, but
0: you
1: it's
0: haven't
1: fun.
0: Tried.
1: I did have a couple of songs in English.
0: Yeah.
1: But are more songs that I did. I did a song for my partner. A couple of little things that I do in English, but not the full song.
0: Uh-huh.
1: And I'm lucky enough to have plenty of English people around me to help me with the feedback.
0: Yeah. So, and talking about inspiration, what inspired or influence you in your life to write or compose music?
1: This is something I want to say to everybody that is up there and wanted to write their songs. And it's have a pen and a piece of paper and write wherever, all the time. It is, the inspiration is in have the tools, is in reflect and write. Because everything can be an inspiration. Everything around us is talking to us all the time. Mm-hmm. The matter is get comfortable with the writing process. Like get comfortable with the majority of the songs that I wrote. Or when I was more productive, I been the longest with a pen and a paper in my hands. If I have a book, I'm in a class, for example, or I'm in study and I have a paper,
0: yes,
1: and a pencil, I will write something, even if it's something very, even if it's not a song, it's just a reflection about.
0: Yeah, and will you later will rescue that or go back to that information and put it somewhere
1: If it's good, yeah. I'm trying to organize those informations around. But yeah, everybody's different. But have the way you probably recording in your recording machine, and trying to put pieces together. But is have the habit of doing it. Believe in your relationship with your environment, because everything is talking to you.
0: So for Juan, everything and anything can be an inspiration to write music. That's great. What if we listen to the next song of Son Semilla? Can you introduce the song, please?
1: Okay, this song, let's play Libres. This song talks about how sometimes you are in situations in which the life is hard. Like you feel like you fell down, like you lose hope, and in those moments is when you cry, and then you feel like and is how those moments
0: hopeless.
1: Are that they're hopeless, and that those moments are the moments of change and very important moments, like when you probably are very sick and you feel, oh, I'm not going to make it or something like that. Those moments are precious in a way that they make you reflect about your life or seen in perspective. And so this song talk about in that moment like that, I realized that I was free and I didn't know that. So that the quote of the song say, it's free. Something inside me has telling me, like my conscience has telling me that I'm free. So that's the chorus that goes around the reflection.
0: So what's the name of the song? How do you translate the name of the song?
1: The name of the song originally is somos libres, that after a little while become just libres.
0: Yeah.
1: But it means we are free.
0: Okay.
1: The meaning of this, the title, yeah.
0: All right.

0: Music Masala, a spicy blend project of music and life from 4EB Radio Brisbane, Australia. Today, you're going to hear an interview with some members of Son Semilla. Today, we are here with Juan Carreño. Have you ever faced any challenges as a band?
1: Yeah, we have a big challenge. When you are in a band, you have to kind of understand that you are in a kind of like a small army. And you are army. In that army that is your army, and you want to get out there, but you have to be as strong as an army. So have to be as strong as a team, let's say. I don't know. Because you fight for something, you know? Some kind of way you are fighting to get your point out there or get your music out there. Mm-hmm. And I think the biggest challenge with the bands and is that requires a high level of intensity. Mm-hmm. And with the daily life and the busy life that everybody have, especially because we are already grow up men and you know, society is taking its part and you have to pay the bills and all that. Yeah, so that takes part of your time. And then, I will say the biggest challenge we have is time. But on the other hand, now technology brings you things that can save you time. So you can record your beats and send it to the other person so the other person can come up with something. You don't have to be all together. Yeah. So you save time.
0: So that's like an advice for anyone who wants to try to start a band or has already a band.
1: Yeah.
0: All right.
1: Use the technology.
0: For that. Yeah, well, I want to talk about a little bit more about the future of the band. What's the next thing for San Semilla?
1: What I wish to happen is that we will get, I will have at least 4 new songs that we record on the studio, mix it, and ready to show.
0: Yes.
1: And I wanted to go and try to get big gigs, and I start to get good relationship with other musicians and try to get more exposure. This year is being good. Things happen to us. Thanks for AB and the Masala Project. They're being great. They will record here. I think so. We are on the right. We hold the right material. We just need to get strong as an army and go there. I would love to go gigging around Australia. That's one of the things that I wish to do. That I wanted to do. Go and play in Melbourne. Go and play in different cities.
0: Yeah, that would be awesome to see. What if we play a last song? Which song would you like to play, Juan?
1: Okay. This song is the song that we record here in with the Masala Project here with Alex and the studios for AB. The song is called Cumbia de la Sal. This song was written by the singer of the band, Greg Evans. I would love to mention that with the band, we are 4 members. Greg Evans, that was the one who came up with the name. And then after that, I joined myself, Juan, and then join the drum and player who is Gunda, that is Daniel, and then after that Greg Clark. Very talented people. I'm very lucky to be playing with them.
0: Guitarist as well.
1: Mm-hmm. So I wanted to say that this song, the meaning of the song is a very poetic song, but I think that the meaning of it is something about what I feel is something about cleanliness, like find a way to clean yourself. Like when he says, vamos al mar a recoger el sal, el origen de lo bueno y lo malo. He said, like, go to the beginning, go to the source, and then you will find in the source everything that you need the tools that you need to clean yourself, like to be kind of like a
0: free,
1: yeah. But yeah. I will say that it's very. I don't know. That's the way that I feel it myself. But the meaning is, it's very interesting.
0: So this is a cumbia, right?
1: The gender is a cumbia. But I don't know if it's a cumbia. I he said that it's a cumbia, so I'm trying to come up with something that is cumbia, but it's really a very particular rhythm going on in there.
2: I recommend this. So thank you for mentioning the band has four members. Yeah, that's true. We didn't talk about that because we are just one. Yeah. And me, the person that's doing the interview. So it's really difficult to introduce a band when you just have one member of the band to interview with. But hopefully we will have the chance to interview the whole band one day.
1: Yeah, definitely.
2: And in the next months. And good luck with all your wishes. And
1: I
2: hope you get everything done by the end of the year.
1: Thank you, Diana.
2: And then next year you can visit... I don't know if Melbourne or Sydney, but at least some festivals around the city. That would be great to see. I think you are an original band with original lyrics, showing up some great materials. And I think this is a good place to shop. People will give you the opportunity to shine, you know, to be yourself.
1: Come on, give us the opportunity. We're here.
2: Okay, let's listen to this song.

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This is a show that explores the values and complexities of race, culture, and identity. My name is King, and I'm a Ghanaian Wiradjuri creative based on Gadigal land. Across the month of July, I'm taking over Race Matters to bring you A Language We Learned, where I interview Black creatives based in so-called Australia, exploring their cultural, creative, and musical worlds through conversation and storytelling. Before we begin, I'd like to take a moment to acknowledge that I'm coming to you from the heart of Aboriginal resistance in this colony, Redfern, on sacred Gadigal land. I pay my respects to elders past and present. I carry this with me into the show today. Music and movement is a part of our evolution as Black people. It is the language we learned when our voices weren't being heard. When we were silenced, our songs carried what speech could not. When our languages were forbidden, rhythm preserved identity. Every beat became a heartbeat. Every melody became a memory. We danced for those who claimed to own our bodies. And it became a sort of coded communication. Rebellion, prayer, grief, joy, and resilience. My guest today is Sevi, a producer who DJs, a creative who carries his culture through his soundscapes and tells stories through movement and melody. I started my conversation with Sevi about what music looked like in his home, in his life, growing up in Malawi, and beyond.

0: I want to start with talking about your journey with music early on in your life. Can you tell me about what music sounded like in your house growing up, some of your first encounters with music that stuck with you?
1: Some of my first memories of music were stuff at weddings, lots of 90s R&B, Boyz II Men. My dad used to listen to lots of like Congolese music, different types of Zambian music. Yeah, when we go to Zambia, we'd pick up tapes. So there's lots of, Zambian, Malawian, Southern African music, as well as like some American music.
0: You grew up in
1: Congo? Yeah, I grew up in Malawi.
0: Malawi?
1: Yeah, so I'm Zambian. Both my parents are Zambian, and then I grew up in Malawi. I moved here when I was 19 or 20.
0: That's cool. In those first 20 years, I would say, was there a moment, an artist or a song or a memory that you can recall that you started thinking about making music yourself rather than just listening to it?
1: Not really. I think my journey in music started after high school. I just downloaded Fruity Loops. And then I was just messing around in it. So it wasn't really a conscious thing of like, oh, I want to start making music. I just was bored and then found myself doing it and enjoying it. And then getting more and more nerdy about it, trying to learn as much as I could. And like, listening to lots of different things. When I'd hear something that's more minimalist in how it's composed or something that's more attainable as a beginner, I'd be like, oh, how are they doing that? Yeah, how can I learn how to write simply? Because I don't have the technical skills or whatever. Yeah, some of my friends, like, I don't know if this was something that people were noticing. Like, I think it's something that I've noticed after I was like, I tap on surfaces a lot. People in high school asked me to make them beats and stuff. And I was like, I don't even make music. But yeah, I think later on when I was like, oh, okay, I get it.
0: In your journey to producing after high school, would you say that was self-taught? What was that like for you? Did you learn with people?
1: I'd say mostly, self-taught. Lots of research. Because I feel like I didn't have lots of friends growing up. Because we moved around a lot. That manifested as staying in a lot and like reading. So I feel like that just carried over. When I grew up, I found I learned how to do something. I'll just go online and try and find resources to do it. It's only later when I started meeting other musicians and collaborating with them when the communal aspect of it came in, which is really nice, very important part of making music.
0: Can you tell me about the first beat you made? You probably get this question all the time. What was it like?
1: I do not remember it, but I do remember like my mom coming home from work one day and I was like, oh, I'll listen to this beat that I made. And she was like, that's how you make music. So yeah, when I was talking about the simple beat, you know, the band, the XX? Yeah, this UK sort of pop punk. I don't know how to describe the music. Yeah, I was really into like, it was like very simple, like guitar plucking and then vocals, very simple drum programming. But it sounded really good. Like, yeah, the drum patterns that I grew up with or that I'd hear a lot growing up would come in and influence the music anyway. Like, even though like the XX is like a white British band, and I'll try and make it, it'll come out very differently.
0: That's really interesting. Yeah, I can hear from some of your music that there's definitely inspiration from your family, your culture, your upbringing. I feel like the drums is like the main thing, because it's the main thing in African music as a whole. Do you think it was like a conscious decision that you wanted to make your music a reference the things that you knew, or do you think it just happened as like a natural progression of your sound?
1: I think that's coming like more recently. I've been it's been more conscious, trying to be like, what is my true sound? But I think before that it would just everything that I and stuff that I grew up with would come out however it would in the music. But I feel like recently it's trying to develop my own sound, just pulling from a lot of places. It will still be pulled from a lot of places, but to make something cohesive and kind of repeatable.
0: Yeah, I get that. I feel like as a creator, finding your style, or as a musician, finding your sound, it can feel very abstract. You know, with a lot of your recent stuff, I noticed that you're pulling from all different places, Afrobeats, Budots, rap. Do you feel like at this point in your journey that you could simplify into words what your sound is, or is it still just a journey for you?
1: I think it is still a journey. I have been playing around end of last year to this year. I have been listening to lots of Zambezi music, which is a genre from Zambia from the early 2000s, maybe I'd say late 90s. In the past few years, when people ask me about my sound, I'm trying to describe it using, I listen to lots of Afrobeats and plug music and Alt-A music, and I'm trying to put it all together. I've referenced Alt-A a lot as the way those musicians blend very Nigerian sounding, very like West African sounding. Yeah, lots of the current influences, the current wave of Alt-A artists inspired by like Playboi Carti and Obi, but like still very much the sounds, yeah, very African still. And so Zambezi is an older version of that, but more specifically Zambian, because it was coming out of an older sound called Kalindula. And then, yeah, that the Zambezi was the next generation of that, using more like modern sounds, more contemporary sounds. What I'm doing now is basically the same things, fusing all the sounds that I listen to now or have been with me. So I've been playing around with the Zambezi word, but like trying to make it neo Zambezi or cyber Zambezi or something like that. But I haven't really landed on anywhere yet if I'll even use Zambezi. That's sort of what I've been playing around with recently.
0: I think it's so interesting, you know, the people that you're collaborating with. And I mean, I love Budots, so like seeing that on your page, I was like, that's cool. I wanted to talk about, I always think about the relationship between DJs and producers. And I think I've kind of generalized it that producers imagine an atmosphere and create it. And then the DJ's job is to like translate it and hold the tracks and translate it in the ways that they're intended by the producer. I'm really curious, as I haven't really interacted with many people who produce and also DJ. So I wonder what that is like for you, hold both of those roles.
1: A DJ, but I don't see myself as a DJ because I don't do it that often. When I watch other people DJ, are DJ DJs, I'm like, okay, this is a whole different, you have a whole different set of skills that I still need to develop on. Yeah, you might be right about that. Because I feel like when I DJ, I think of it more as being a selector. I mean, I understand the basics of like how to transition and da da da da, but like still a bit not super confident with building sets. I remember like that was every time I'd get a gig, I'd always be asking everyone like, how do you build the tension and like do all this stuff? Like you said, like creating the journey and like having people listen to the music in a context that brings certain things out of it. I enjoy music a lot. Enjoy listening to music, and sharing that is a fun part of it. But when it comes to being a touring DJ or something, like I don't think I can do that.
0: Yeah, that's fair. And honestly, asking questions like that, there's plenty of DJs, especially in this city, that don't ask those questions. They just play.
1: That's maybe what I should be doing. No time for introspection or anything. Just go.
0: I mean, I feel like that's my job as a DJ, is to be intentional with that.

0: If you've just tuned in, you're listening to Race Matters on FBI Radio, Koori Radio, and across the Community Radio Network. My name is King, and this is The Language We Learned, conversations with Afro-diaspora creatives in this country, what they've built, and what they're leaving behind for the rest of us. This has been Sevi on his journey with music growing up and moving into production. We've been talking about cultural influences on his music, and we are going to be moving into what it is like for him to be a DJ and to select tracks to tell a story. But don't go anywhere anytime soon, because Sevi is going to be playing his own mix and demonstrating just that, storytelling through music. I've spoken in past episodes and also in just all the time when I talk about DJing, when I talk about music and what it is for Black people, specifically African and the diaspora, what music has been. And it's pretty much been like a form of resistance against the colony, against oppression. And I believe like my role as a DJ is to carry that tradition, sometimes with such depth and intention, but also just sometimes through joy and expression and through movement, because, you know, our bodies hold all of that history as well. Through your creation of music, atmospheres, worlds, and even when you're DJing, do you feel like you consciously carry those things? I mean, I feel like it's innate anyway. If we're Black people engaging in music, at the end of the day, that's what we're doing. We're resisting because we're joyful and expressive. But yeah, how much of that do you carry with you in your journey?
1: Sometimes I'm very intentional about putting that in the work, the lyrics or the feeling of the beat or whatever. More recently, I've done the, like, some tracks that are very topical. But I feel like, yeah, now it's, I'm trying to do a more stream of consciousness type thing when I'm writing. So more vignette-based to, like, try and tell a story through the discography as opposed to, like, on one song. If I record something today, hopefully or ideally, like, what comes out is I'm talking on race matters and I'm sick or whatever. Even if I don't say all those things, I'll do a vignette of, oh, I coughed while I was on Zoom. And then that's sort of the story. That's the feeling or something. Is that making sense?
0: Yeah. Yeah, I understand. You know, it doesn't have to be in words. It doesn't have to be articulated in the English language, especially. We can tell stories in other ways.
1: And so, yeah, hopefully when I write music, I'll try and put in my politics, even if I'm not saying it, but how I say it, if I'm the choice of stories and how I'm looking at it. You can talk about the times, the energy, the vibe that's going around, the zeitgeist, yeah, through storytelling.
0: I agree. Yeah. And that's how it's been a long time, even through movement and song. You know, we would tell stories through that when we were being silenced or when we didn't want other people to know what we were saying. Yeah, I think that's really cool. If you could tell me about your mix today. I didn't give you much creative direction with this mix. I pretty much just said, make something that feels like you. So, yeah, can you tell me a bit about it, what you want to share, what kind of stories you want to tell?
1: What I picked up from it was, I think you mentioned, you also said a phrase, music that got you through. And so it's kind of structured. These also aren't the definitive songs of, like, I find it so hard to, if someone asks me, what's your favorite color? I'll melt. Because I'm like, oh, all the colors are good. So yeah, these are just some good songs. Not the best songs of all time. They are the best songs of all time, but they are the best songs of all time. So first section is diaspora music, Kuchalo and something. So this is, in this section, we have Atakak, who is a Ghanaian singer who recorded this in Germany. Then we have Haile Mergia. I think a couple of songs from him, or like one song. Those are songs that when I first was making music and realizing, oh, I'm probably not the next Drake.
2: but still enjoy making music.
1: Yeah, just sort of like the working class musician, where you still have a job and da da da da da. Yeah, you're just like making this out of your passion. The next section is Sankofa and exploration. It's like lots of nostalgia, stuff that makes me miss home, I think. And then also stuff that I used to listen to growing up, and then stuff that's sort of in the same era, but that I'm discovering now. The next section is 2019 rapper formative years. Some rap songs from around 2019, about when I started writing raps. We have Teetha in that section, who was one of the first Black Australian African rappers that I knew about. And then the last section is Global Africa Now into the Future. More recent future sounding sounds that I think are modern, where the sounds are going into the future. So yeah, that's my mix.
0: Ooh, that sounds exciting. I'm very excited to get into that. I can definitely tell that you're intentional with the stories that you're telling through your music, and that only makes sense by what I've learned about you so far. And yeah, before we get into the mix, I'd love to hear about what you have coming up, if you'd like to share.
1: I'm currently sitting on an EP mixtape. I'm trying to figure out a date when to release it. For this project, I'm not going to put it on Spotify, so it like allows me to sort of be sort of loosey-goosey, but I feel like I should stop and just decide on a date and like work towards that date. Yeah, so far, the singles I've been like releasing, when I feel like today's a good day to release. So that's been nice. I really enjoy releasing music like that, even though I know it's not like the best way to do it, but it's, yeah. I'm just allowing myself to do that for now. So yeah, that's what's happening. I have a show at the end of the month. Well, it's not my show. It's Blood Lotus, who's also in Content, the collective that I'm in, has been doing a residency at Lazy Thinking. And then she's doing a show to mark the end of it and like showcase some of the stuff that she's been working on. Yeah, other than that, I don't have much planned. I've had a really busy month, but yeah, next couple of months are looking quiet. So that's nice.
0: That is nice. We all need a bit of rest. The last couple of months, I feel, have been just like crazy for everyone. That's very exciting. The Lazy Thinking gig. I'll have to look into it a little bit more, see if I can support in some way. It's very important that we show up for each other as Black creatives, because that's how we build each other up. We really need to feel heard, especially here in Gadigal. Like,

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0: Whoa! What's up, Pachi? Time for another bullet that can battle the late one male to Nate, Timmy, only. So, yeah, Frosty, you're on Fresh Canapu. One, I'm not alone with Freshies.
1: Yeah, he's not alone this morning. I actually made it out on time in winter. So, hey guys, it's Demi.
0: Demi, how you been?
1: Man, Oi, mokwa kafe ali spe.
0: Oh, man, that's been crazy, yeah. The last couple of days, yeah.
1: It's been, I've been good, I've been well. Shout out to everybody that's currently suffering from the cold in their bones. Because,
0: 100.
1: Have you seen on TikTok where they're talking about Australia cold versus like cold from countries that actually snow or you're like, yeah, they were saying how here they actually need like to rug up fully. It's like a different kind of cold here in Australia.
0: So.
1: I've been using that as my excuses to why I've just been, you know, like, nope, not going outside. Sorry, guys. But yeah, I've been well. How have you been?
0: Yeah, no, good. Work's been good. I've just started my holidays from work, so I'm off for 2 weeks.
1: But are you really off for 2 weeks?
0: Yeah, because
1: summer winds and sick days.
0: Yeah, that's it's been crazy. It's been crazy last. Because I'll be hitting Samoa from on Saturday.
1: Hey.
0: Yeah, going back to the motherland.
1: Nice.
0: Just to do some family stuff, and then I'll come back and make sure that I'll do a couple of story posts just for you guys.
1: Yes.
0: So let us know what are some awesome places in Samoa that Frosty should go visit,
1: and give us an update on what the political climate is like over there currently. Just from what I'm seeing, it's like people outside are getting more updated quicker than people that are living in Samoa. So it would be great for somebody to give us a live update on the ground.
0: 100. But Freshies, we've got an amazing show for you this morning. If you've looked in our socials, we do have a special guest by the man, Wayne the Wizard. He'll be in just after 7 a.m. So look out for that. If you have any facilities, any questions, hit us up on 0732408686. That's all fitu. Tolulua fa'o valu'ono valu'ono.
1: Yes, and if you are wanting to send us a text message, is our text message?
0: Yeah, it's
1: working this morning, so you can send us a text on 0482-090-981. That's Ofa Valulua O Iva O Iva Valutasi.
0: Precious, if you've got any song crystal notifications, hit us up over the phone, on our socials. We've got all up and running. We've received quite a few. One message is, what song did we play? Because they loved it, apparently. So, first song we did play Tolte, and that was from The Lost.
1: Yes, that's a classic.
0: It is a beautiful one.
1: Yeah.
0: That was from Lau, Bonifacio Samoa, and Muzz. We also played Fetatrix, with V.E. Olive, Fale Latai. Fale Latai. And then we also played Letu'uina.
1: Yeah.
0: That's cool.
1: I've been loving the covers that people have been coming out with lately. So yeah, it's been great. So if you are listening to us this morning live from Kangaroo Point, please feel free to shoot us a message with your favorite song. Because we have so many requests that are coming through, just get them in before 7:30. And we should be all right to line that up for you. Otherwise, you might have to wait until next week.
0: No, we definitely got a great assortment of music for you this morning. So we're just going to hit you up with a couple more tracks. But we're going to hit one that I found recently. And it's from Kira Amosa.
1: I love that.
0: With I'll Be There. Have you heard this one?
1: I haven't heard this one just yet, but I love her cover.

It is 27. You are with Fresh Green 9.1. Sorry about the technical issues this morning, but it is yours for Frosty for another Thursday morning here until 8 a.m. So hit me up with all those song requests, all those notifications on 07-3240-8686. That's Ofitu Toruluafa o Valuono Valuono. But Freshies, just after 7 a.m., we will have special guests from Toaleafi Batsi Levasa. They'll be checking, hitting us up in regards to the upcoming event happening in September. We'll get into the nitty gritty of the amazing event that has been going over, that has been running for the last few years now. But Freshies, if you have any questions for the great team, hit us up on our socials, or you can call us again on our landline. Thanks for those that have hit us up with their song requests. We'll try to go through all the Samoan messages for you this morning, but we've got a great show for you this morning. Fresh preparation for your Thursday morning. What's fresh in the 4K? We also got a fresh track for your Thursday morning. But Freshies, I hope you're having a great morning. It was better. It was definitely pretty chilly this morning, but hope you're keeping warm. If you're on your way to work, go to school, you are here with Fresh Crew until 8 a.m. Thank you very much. We're going to hit you up with an OG, a local, with Yuali Lo'opere'e.

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0: What's up, it's your boy DJ Twitch from Sick With A Crew, and today you're listening to Fresh Crew. 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
1: To all of the love of Boulevard Akamalo, Lele, one mile to Naitemi of the day. What's up, Freshies? It is you, so Frosty, for another Thursday morning. Yeah, we'll say my name, Lima Monita Telefitu. As Freshies, remember, as we always say on Fresh Crew, it is never too late to learn your language. And especially how in Brisbane, so many courses, so many teams,

0: here in and around Brisbane, learning and teaching not only our language, but just our customs, our traditions. But Freshies, if you look down our socials, we have a special fresh guest for you this morning with an upcoming event coming up in September. Just a massive shout out to also Sua Andrew. How are you this morning?
1: Oh man, God is good, but yeah, we're doing good so far, Uzo.
0: That is awesome. Man, you just finished 2 o'clock this morning.
1: Oh, definitely. You know, we got to do what we got
0: to
1: do.
0: That's the one. I have to say that you are looking very good this morning.
1: No, thank you.
0: Uzo. Oh, man. I've been good, man. Uzo, I mean, in regards to, I mean, before we get into the nitty gritty of the event, how's everything been? I mean, how's the preparations for the event?
1: So far, so good. I guess the beauty of it, we're going to have it in the heart of Brisbane.
0: That is an amazing venue.
1: Yeah, definitely. Especially the north side. We've got heaps of someone on the north side, the south side. They all can come.
0: Yeah, very situated. Yeah,
1: right in the middle.
0: Yeah, you know?
1: And then bringing the world to Australia, especially here in Brisbane.
0: Yeah.
1: And they're coming to the heart of Brisbane. The beauty of it.
0: No, that's good. I guess before we get into the event there, for those that are not familiar with tell us a little bit about who you are.
1: Yeah.
0: And everything.
1: Okay. By the way, my name is Sua Andrew Isako. Born in American Samoa.
0: Oh,
1: Mom is from Maninosi Umu and Malie. Dad is from Falealili, Fatsitla, Salilonga, so on, everyone in Samoa, our family.
0: That's the thing.
1: We all come from the one tree, is the coconut tree.
0: That's what I'm just
1: But Toaleafi Batilevasa, born on the 2024. We just want to make sure this art, you know, father and or Ailawafi continues to the legacy, you know, especially having my older brother Tautai Batilevasa. He's a 4-time world champion. By the way, today is his birthday. A massive shout out to the Uso.
0: Oh, happy birthday.
1: Yeah, he's 49 this year, so still young.
0: Yeah, yeah.
1: But he can have a go with you. So for happy birthday Uso, and I may the Lord continue with everything that you plan a seed. You plant a seed here in Australia, so I'm really proud to be here, and thank you so much also for having me, and yeah.
0: No, it's all good. I guess, I mean, in regards to the event itself, going off, you know, the previous events, tell us a little bit about, you know, the divisions that you have in the, and who participates.
1: Yes. This year we have 5 categories.
0: Oh, nice.
1: Yeah, we have the open men, open women, junior mix, intermediate boys, intermediate girls. So we're trying to make it fair and square for everyone. So far, we have 35 competitors coming around the world. We're talking about Japan. We have 3 competitors coming from Japan. We've got competitors coming from Hawaii.
0: Yeah.
1: We're talking about Florida. We're New Zealand, Auckland and Wellington, and then Samoa. We got some competitors coming from
0: awesome.
1: Samoa.
0: Yeah.
1: American Samoa, Tongan competitive.
0: Oh, nice.
1: So yeah, it's the world coming. And here in Brisbane as well, we got 5 competitives here locally.
0: Oh, okay.
1: Yeah, it's a bit crazy because last time on the top of my head, we only had like 2 or 1.
0: Yeah.
1: Yeah. But this year, man, Brisbane, what's going on? But yeah, they're doing. Yeah, Brisbane, there's 5 competitors here in Brisbane. So
0: since 2024,
1: yeah.
0: The growth of the Ailawafi.
1: Yes.
0: That's awesome.
1: Yeah, it's amazing. Not even that. You know, seeing our community support. Love and support that they show, especially yourself also, you always pick up and make sure that I have a spot for you.
0: No, you're all good.
1: But yeah, we'll talk about our lineup as dance group as well. We, you know, we got North Side, South Side, nice. Some academy that's lined up for the night, not just the, you know, fire dance competition. We got some culture dance group on it as well. So really honored and to have them on the stage. And that's the whole reason why we built. Not even that, we got Sydney Academy coming down.
0: Oh, yeah. Wait.
1: It's okay. It's an honor to have them on this stage also. You want me to spit the name or?
0: Yeah.
1: Sure. So far we have Malanga Whātasi Academy, Tamalae Academy, Maota Atalangi Academy, Te Kapahaka Academy. Nice. Yep. And the other one, Loko Whasinomanga Academy, and the one and only Ta Aute Aulilei Academy. They're from Sydney.
0: Really crazy. Yeah, cool.
1: So we're having some people coming from outside as well. Not just the outside. We have people that's flying in to watch this show. And we want to make sure that we continue this.
0: Yeah.
1: You know, and the beauty of it that the man that put the fire on this on the Nifo'oti, he literally visited here in Australia. So that's so I'm so honored that we have this competition here in Australia, especially here in Brisbane. The heart of Brisbane also.
0: That's awesome, man. I mean you mentioned that people are coming to watch. But you've got amazing judges.
1: Yes.
0: That will be judging the five divisions there.
1: Yeah, it's a tough one. We got the man himself, Chief Cielo Avea. Yep. We got Moimoana Swanky. We got the man himself, Mikaeli Oloa. He's a five-time world champion.
0: Yeah.
1: So we got the first champion and we got the five champion. How many champions are we looking at?
0: That's so cool. I mean, I love how the growth of the Dailo Afi has gone in Brisbane. I mean, since you're in 2024.
1: Yeah.
0: I mean, you've got those five divisions. It's definitely going to be entertaining. I mean, not only that, you've got the entertainment through the whole,
1: from the Pacific. Yeah. And then, man, the food as well. That's the beauty. That's a top up.
0: Got a combo.
1: Yeah. Why not? Yeah. You know, we've got good food trucks that coming. And that's what we after. So, you know, have a good show, and then here we are. We're gonna have some good food.
0: It definitely. It's in the heart of Brisbane, you've just displayed so much of culture that will be on the. And it's not only just the one day, are you?
1: No, it's 2 days. So the competition runs from the 25th of September to the 26th of September.
0: Yeah,
1: but I will try to book another chat with you on before the month end.
0: Oh yeah,
1: because I got something special for Brisbane.
0: Oh wow, yeah, okay,
1: something special. So never happened or happen now.
0: Yeah.
1: So a lot of people are, you know, messaging, and I want to bring it here in Brisbane.
0: Yeah.
1: Something special.
0: Look out for that for
1: Yeah,
0: sure.
1: Definitely.
0: Yeah.
1: Definitely. Not even that. Also, for the Fresh Crew fans.
0: Oh, true.
1: You're gonna be the MC for the night.
0: Yeah, well, you hear it here live. You hear it here live, Frosty.
1: Yes, you hear it here live.
0: Frosty and Demi will be on mic duty. We, as always, Frosty, will keep you entertained for the whole 2 days there. But I guess also, just in regards to what sort of feedback did you get from the actual people that participated?
1: The audience or...
0: Oh, I mean, sorry, the people that...
1: Competitors. Oh, man, like the first one, the 2024, I had a comment that they felt like they're in Hollywood.
0: Oh, that's crazy.
1: And that's the same mindset that we're looking to put on this show as well.
0: Yeah.
1: We want to make sure, because end of the day, the competitors, they're bringing the show in any other competition in the world, you know, and that's what we want to make sure is their safety first.
0: Yeah.
1: and make sure that we look after, as a, you know, as an organization, that we look after the competitors. So we're honored to have, you know, a lot of these competitors coming, you know, from around the world to participate on this competition also.
0: That's really cool. Precious, we're going to hit you on some more tracks and then come on the other side. Continue with Andrew, the circle.

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1: What's up, Freshies? It is yours, Frosty. Thank you very much for all those that have hit us up with their song requests. If you do want to hit us up with those notifications, you can still hit us up for the next 15 minutes. But so, Andrew, just regards to the event there, tell us a little bit about more about the, how the day will be running.
2: Yes, on the 25th, the gates open at 2 p.m.
1: Nice.
2: And close at 9:40. So the open will start at 3 p.m., which is Harvest Worship Center Youth. And then we're coming down to Aotearoa, and then looking at 3:50 to Kapahaka. And then 4 p.m., we're looking at Tilomai Dance Group. And then 7:20, we're looking at Tamala'e.
1: Nice.
2: Academy.
1: Yeah.
2: And then 26, we got the open of Te Aotearoa Siva Academy from Sydney. And then the Kapa'aka Dance Group Academy. And then Maota Atalangi. And then Lo'u Whatsinomanga. And then we got the Malanga Whatsasi Academy from the North Side. Massive shout out to all these dance group academy for coming, you know, and show their support. So the both days the gates open at 2 p.m. Yep. So the show looking at start kicks off at 3 o'clock, and then close at 9:40.
1: Oh, nice.
2: For the both days.
1: Yeah.
2: Bring your family. It's going to be a school holiday. If you don't have anything planned, you want to watch fire, why go to Hawaii? Why go to Samoa? Just pay a ticket to Roma Street Parkland.
1: That's it, eh?
2: So you don't have to go that far to watch this art anymore. It's just behind our in their neighbours.
1: I mean, it's so cool that you've not only added it. I mean, it's not, and that's the thing. It's for all cultures. It's not just, it's not for
2: Samoa.
1: Yeah, not for Samoa.
2: Yes,
1: that's gonna be cool. The kapa haka.
2: Yeah,
1: lovely. And Mr. Shout, I mean, what do you think of? Just quickly, sorry.
2: Yeah.
1: What do you think of the response of Ma'a Nonu back to the All Blacks? Yeah.
2: Man, that's a big mana there, brother. Massive mana.
1: I don't think anyone was expecting it, but I think the respect is...
2: Not even that. He commented that it was there, and, you know, on the time, he was like, oh, nah, I just don't want to take the, you know, the crowd, the people view off from the All Blacks to him. But man, nah, he just sent them. Like, that was a massive, you know, especially a legend.
1: Yeah,
2: you know, that's playing from the other side of, and then playing against his own, you know, country.
1: Yeah,
2: you know,
1: that's it. Huh?
2: So, man, my lords, you send it straight. well done to Ma'a Nonu for coming forward and then show that mana, show that culture, and that's what we need in Brisbane.
1: Is
2: a lot of culture events, so we can bring the crime down. And then I think that's what we're missing is, that's why we are a young generation get into, you know, robberies and all those kind of stuff, because they don't get entertained a lot.
1: Mm.
2: You know, in Hawaii, man, there's a lot to do in Hawaii when I was there.
1: Oh,
2: man, it's just fun, you know. But at the same time, we want to make sure that this... the culture is still alive within our young generation also.
1: No, that's so cool. I mean, so I guess, you know, in regards to the competitors, were you surprised with the skill level of those that competed, or was there like, I thought this is what we were going to get around the world?
2: This year is a tough year. This year is a tough year because we got some world champion are coming. We got the Japan. Japan, they're crazy people.
1: Nothing.
2: Not in a bad way. You know, they're flexible.
1: Mm.
2: So they can turn moves into, you know, crime scene. But like, yeah, so we got some good talent. Yeah, and then even competitive from American Samoa, man, he's the champion.
1: From 2024,
2: yeah.
1: Oh, nice.
2: So, yeah.
1: So he's gonna. There's gonna be expectations of him.
2: Yeah, he's coming. I'm prepared for this competition, especially we've got the world, you know, champion coming as well. 4-time world champion. So.
1: Oh, that's very cool.
2: Yeah, it's gonna be a good night.
1: Yeah, yeah.
2: And seeing, so from these category. They'll all drop from like say 10 or 4 to 3 to go to the preliminary.
1: Oh, okay.
2: And then the open men, there's 5 men's
1: go to the
2: yeah, preliminary.
1: Oh, that's gonna be cool.
2: Yeah, it's gonna be, yeah, I'm looking forward to it. You know, this is a tough, I think the judge have a tough
1: tough job
2: yeah. on that night, and I just don't want Brisbane to miss this this event, especially seeing, you know, these higher name coming down. It's just, you know, it's incredible.
1: That's gonna be so cool, so cool. I mean, it's the mix of the competition and the entertainment. Obviously, you've got the food there. I mean, I guess just in regards to the event, but the students there, how have you found our kupulanga, our young kids getting into the Aerobic?
2: Like what I said, on the 2024, we only had like two competitors on the 2024. On the,
1: just for the
2: for
1: kids.
2: Brisbane, here in Brisbane.
1: Oh, okay, yeah.
2: But this year we have 5 competitors in Brisbane.
1: Oh, nice.
2: And I was just shocked because they're not from the Tualiafi, but they're from, they just popped up and say, I'm here. You know, that's the crazy thing about it. And then that's the whole reason why we split the category from the junior mix to having an intermediate. Because we want to give at least a chance.
1: Opportunities,
2: for the young generation, especially the young ones. We're looking at the youngest age that's there, 6 years old.
1: Wow.
2: Yeah, so it's gonna be, and then that's what these competitions are all about. Like, we're looking at New Zealand, they have the man, they have a good competition over there to bring up the skills, making sure that skills is there, making sure that when they go, they present themselves well. Not even that. The good thing about it, New Zealand went to Hawaii, the women division, and they take the first, second, and third place.
1: Oh, did they?
2: Yeah.
1: Oh, crazy.
2: Down Under is not playing.
1: Yeah, yeah, yeah.
2: We're not playing. We're playing with fire. So that's the good thing about New Zealand. Congratulations to all those competitors from New Zealand. I'm really proud of you. And good to see them coming through, and I know it's really when I used to compete, so in American Samoa, Western Samoa, the money wasn't there, you know, and that's what we were trying to focus in is to make sure that they fly in, that they make some money to go back for their ainga, for their family, you know, to look after. It's you know, like, we see the run thing, you know. It just came out, I think, last year, and then they got bombarded and went to from here, New Zealand, and then it went to, what do you call it? I forgot Egypt. There's an Egypt country.
1: Oh, okay, yeah.
2: They went.
1: So around there?
2: Yeah.
1: Oh, wow.
2: So if they can do it, the run.
1: Down there, right?
2: Yeah. Why can't this art, you know, it's playing, it's just dancing with fire. But at the same time, it's dangerous.
1: Yeah.
2: But it's culture, you know, and that's the we want to see a lot of the young generation, you know, from 6 years old to, so because they're going to hold it, uplift the art of Ailawathi.
1: Ailawathi, yeah. Oh, that's good. What makes a good Ailawathi performer?
2: I guess spin, the speed.
1: Yeah.
2: The other thing is your entry, the moves, the high moves, you know, and at this, I reckon this generation turned Ailawathi in a different world.
1: No, definitely.
2: Yeah.
1: Yeah.
2: So back in the days, it was just throwing the back, Fakualima, Vili Lua, Vili Gasi.
1: Yeah.
2: But now these days, I've seen, like what I said, Japan, man, for having Japan confirming their free spot for Tualiafi Batilivasa, far out. I'm looking forward for these people to come.
1: For what they've got.
2: And especially there's heaps of them. Japan people, they just come out crazy.
1: Crazy, yeah, yeah.
2: Good crazy. You know, holding, and this guy I'm talking about, when he dances, you think he's Samoa. The way he moves.
1: Oh, true, yeah.
2: The way he moves, until you stop, that's when you realize, sorry, he's a, you know, Japan. You know, Asian, you know, from Asian country.
1: Wow.
2: So that's the good thing about it. Seeing this, I want to see this grow,
1: definitely.
2: Seeing our community coming, you know, to support, helping, calling me. Oh man, honestly, it's a honor to hear that. You know, reaching for the oldies to call me, see if you need help. Oh, so I was like, man, who am I? You know, I'm just a vessel to make sure this talent like goes a long way.
1: I definitely will be there. I don't know. That's so awesome. That's, I mean, just so again, it's going over 2 days. Gates are open around 2. It gives a lot of time for family to do what they have to do in the day.
2: Yeah.
1: And then come out.
2: Especially school holiday.
1: Yeah, yeah, yeah.
2: Instead of spending money at the Dream Worlds and all those parkland, why don't you support your own culture?
1: That's it. The culture.
2: Because this is what we wanna try to make sure that we maintain is our culture, our whasingo manga, and our family, our ainga, and it's you know, bring the family, bring the kids, think from 5 years old, 0 to 5 or 0 to 6. I'm not too sure. Go, if you want tickets, there's tickets online on Tualiafi Patilavasa's page.
1: Cool.
2: Or go to tuaoleafi.com. That's our website. Just go on there and there's ticket there. Grab a ticket. There's ticket from $25 to $15 for the kids, $10. There's 2 sits and then we got the 35 sitting area. And that's the good thing about it. People have a sitting area.
1: Yeah.
2: And then if you want to lay back and make sure that you want to feel like you're in the island.
1: Yeah.
2: You can have the grass and bring your mat. Make sure you bring a mat. You're not allowed to bring your camping chairs. Bring a mat. Make it look like you're in the island. Camping, bring your family. And that's...
1: And the good thing, I mean, from what I've seen, the good thing about it is that it has great spacing.
2: Yes.
1: In regards to there's seeing the stage.
2: Yeah, there's heaps of spacing.
1: Yeah, yeah.
2: We just can't wait. You know, I can't wait to see competitors, the community come together, and the food. That's the beauty of it. But before we shoot off, also, without these company, you know, this competition can't happen here in Australia. And the other thing is, these company is not just here in Australia. They're from the world as well.
1: Oh, nice.
2: So the main sponsors is from Tusiana Car Rental, from Maninosi Umu. If you're going Samoa, don't go to any other car rental. Go to Tusiana Car Rental. You know, they make sure that this art hold it here in Brisbane. And then the second main sponsor is Chief Luau. If you go to Hawaii, that's the best luau in Hawaii. You know, make sure you go there and you say, oh, I heard that you're sponsoring Tualiafi. Can I get a discount? The other, here in Brisbane, we got the United Harmony. They, what do you call it? Youth workers.
1: Oh, yeah, nice.
2: Support worker. So that's their company. If you're looking, you know, where if you want to put your kids at, especially for mental health and, you know, with any support around your family,
1: yeah,
2: United Harmony is, you know, there to support you. We got the WT lawyers.
1: Nice.
2: If you need local any, union. If you hit the car, let me send it straight. If, you know, get injury at work or on the road, if a car hit you or you hit the car, go to WT Lawyers to support you wherever they can.
1: Awesome.
2: Jewelry-wise, we got the Matai watches, the best watches from the Pacific. Kennard Hiring. We got the Widox Sport wheel.
1: Wow.
2: So if you have any merch that you want to, you know, shirt, go to them. We got the LSKD. So,
1: wow, that's pretty cool.
2: If you need them.
1: You've got great people behind this.
2: If you need any gym, sport, whatever.
1: That's crazy. Nice.
2: Go see them. Support those business. The reason why they hold this competition down.
1: Yeah.
2: Like what I said, if you go to Samoa, car rental is down. Just hit them up. Tusiana Car Rental, they're on the social media. Go to Tualiafi Batilabasa page. They, you know, their logo's on our page. And the Chief Luau, if you go to Hawaii, you want to eat the some best. Good hangi or some good umu.
1: Yeah.
2: There, the food is right there. Some poke as well. That's the nice thing of Hawaii. They have their own raw fish.
1: Oh, damn, nice.
2: So, on the 25th and the 26th of September, 2 o'clock, the gates open. Make sure you come down, check us out, say hello. I'm going to be there. I'm not going to bike, but I'll come down and say hello to everyone. Just say, is Su'a around?
1: Yeah.
2: He's a man, not a woman. But yeah, I'll be there to make sure that it will be a safe event.
1: Yeah.
2: And like what I said, I got something special to announce, and I want to announce it here at Fresh Crew.
1: Thank you. No, we'll
2: Yeah, 1st of September, I will be back first week of September, which is will be on the first day again. So watch out, you know.
1: Awesome. How can we keep up with what you guys are doing at the moment?
2: What do you mean about that, also?
1: Oh, sorry. How can we follow you in regards to what you're doing?
2: Jump on our social media, Tualiafi Batilabasa.
1: Yeah.
2: Follow on Facebook, Instagram.
1: Yeah.
2: Or go on our website, tualiafi.com.
1: Awesome. Especially if you've seen the videos. Su'a is definitely quite a talented man.
2: I try to entertain, you know. I try to be on to make sure I not just focus on fire dance and try to turn fire dance into a different, you know, way. But yeah, so it's, I think, make sure you grab that ticket, and it's better to buy online instead of going there. There's a extra fee if you go to the event.
1: And again, Freshies, it is at Roma Street Parklands, right next to Roma.
2: Yeah, everything. You got the flower garden around, whatever you know. And yeah, it's just.
1: If you make a day of it, yeah.
2: Oh, yeah. And it's in the heart of Brisbane, also.
1: That's it.
2: You know, we got the south side, the west, the east, the coast, the north.
1: And the great thing about this event. Shows the world and those coming around from the world.
2: Yes,
1: what we have here.
2: We want to make sure that when these competitors, we're talking, you know, Tongan competitors, American Samoa, we hardly
1: don't
2: see
1: forget
2: these
1: the Japanese.
2: It's Solid. You're pulling it. But yeah, Japanese, man, far out. It's gonna be a heck of a night. I'll be honest with you. So it's really different from 2024 when we first started.
1: Yeah, and that was a great one. Yeah,
2: well, it's great.
1: This is gonna be.
2: Yeah, because we have some world champion.
1: That's gonna be awesome.
2: And even coming down to the scrutineers, and then the judge, we got the first world champion, Chief Cielo.
1: Yeah.
2: Moi Moana and Mikaeli Olo.
1: Oh, that is crazy. It's going to be definitely a great day.
2: Oh, it's going to be a good day.
1: Yeah.
2: Keep, follow us on Instagram, Facebook, go on our website, give us a, thumbs up.
1: Yeah.
2: If you need to email, send it through, send everything.
1: Yeah, we could. Also, just before we do finish, is there any last words from yourself?
2: Yes, the last word. All glory to God. I want to say thank you to my pastor, Anthony, and the lovely wife and the kids. To my my church members for praying and making sure that mentally, physically, I'm healthy. Harvest World Worship Center. Nice. If you have nothing to do on the Sunday, make sure you come down and check us out. We're in Kingston Road.
1: Yeah,
2: we are there. I need to invite you to come to church as well.
1: Also. Yeah, right.
2: Massive shout out to my wife. She always there to support me 100%. Massive shout out to Casey, my team. Massive shout out to my cousin in Melbourne, Te'o, for making sure that, everything's run through. And my whole family, man, here in Brisbane, mom and dad's side, Samoa from the Sa'o of my family is Atanoa, Tusi Faftai, and the wife and the kids, and my family in Maninosi Umu.
1: Nice.
2: My parents. My dad, I guess, especially my church members, my family church. They are my run to if I need help.
1: Yeah.
2: But also last shout out, thank you to Fresh Crew.
1: Oh man, no, awesome.
2: Anything I reach out, you answer, and looking forward to the second
1: I'm really put me in that ring, man. 21st, put me in that ring.
2: I'm looking to looking forward for this event. Make sure you grab that ticket for two nights. It's gonna be a good night for this for the kids.
1: Yeah,
2: if they have nothing to do, bring them down. Even if you just come buy food and go home.
1: I know we've emphasized it before, but the great thing about it, it's for all ages, all cultures.
2: Yes.
1: You've got competitors as young as six. And then you've got the champion.
2: Yes.
1: So, obviously, it's going to be definitely a great 2 days.
2: Not even that. Not just the champion, but the people, the other competitors. Man, it's going to be, if you go to different country, it's different, feeling.
1: Yeah, that's it.
2: So, if these champions come here, their mindset is like, what the heck? It's cold. There's snakes. There's... Oh, so, I didn't mean to say that, but... Yeah, it's just different into what they normally, do on their side, like Hawaii, the world competition, New Zealand. So once they come here, don't be scared, you never know, this champion will, you'll beat them here in, here in Australia, here in Brisbane. But massive shout out to all the competition around the world, coming from New Zealand. The other thing is I want to say, the other good thing is that this year will be the first competition at Paris.
1: Oh, true.
2: Massive shout out to those organization. All the organization that's organizing the competition, it's really hard. And man, take my hat. Salute for everyone that runs their competition. Massive shout out to all the people that helped me out, making sure things are going right, the right way. But that's about it, Oos. All glory to God. Thank you for
1: taking the time to
2: stay
1: come blessed, in.
2: Stay blessed and God bless.
1: I'm excited for it, man. Excited for it.
2: No, thank you, Oos.
1: But Fresh is going to hit you end off the show with a couple of tracks. Thank you very much for tuning in, Precious.

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Good pla morning, Olgata, Daba Namona, Rarani Namona, and Amangai Velo MEA. This is Papua New Guinea's program of Hereva Talk Talk. I'm your producer and host, Maureen Mopio. Firstly, Radio 4EB acknowledges Aboriginal and Torres Strait Islanders peoples as the first Australians or First Nations people. We recognise their cultures, histories and diversity and their deep connection to the lands, waters and seas of Queensland and Torres Strait. We acknowledge the Jagera people and the Turrbal people as the traditional custodians of Meanjin or Brisbane, the lands on which our office is located and where we meet, work and learn. We pay our respects to Jagera and Turrbal elders past, present and emerging. Firstly, we begin with the national anthem of Papua New Guinea, respects to Jagera and Turrbal elders past, present and emerging. Firstly, we begin with the national anthem of Papua New Guinea,

Welcome back to Papua New Guinea's Herbert Talk Talk. Now, for the rest of our PNG's Herbert Talk Talk, I will bring you news snippets, voices, chats, and conversations of interest to our Papua New Guinea audience, for our Papua New Guineans, and about our Papua New Guinea people. Wherever and whatever you may be doing, I will keep you company for the next 55 minutes. And sure enough, we will start off with a song called Kopi Krust Kange by Patipotodoi.

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1: 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I'm Maureen Mopio, and the musical track you heard previously is Hagen Town by Patty Potsdoy, courtesy of Bruce Stan. The Papua New Guinea Fashion Show brought the runway with PNG artists, PNG designers and makeup artists, hairdressers and models, and attended the Brisbane Runway Festival or Fashion Show recently at the BMAC near Kangaroo Point, at Kangaroo Point rather. I attended the event, the second one it was, and was a variety of PNG designs and fashion on display, along with garments from Maori and Samoa, a Pacific flavor. I caught up with Delilah, who came into studio after the fashion show held in Bima Kangaroo Point.
2: Good morning. I'm Delilah Goni. Na miblo hagen chimbu na groka.
1: Wow, what a mix. I'm good to mix that. Morning, Trulo. You, how are you today?
2: Me good, pla, thank you.
1: Okay, you come long and time long, Papua New Guinea?
2: Me been come long here, 1st August. Time Paradise runway or Austin runway lo here lo Brisbane.
1: Why na you come lo here?
2: Me come lo here lo showcase lo international level.
1: And first time blow you or yes. You been go before?
2: And first time blow me. So lo Jenny blow me lo from PNG lo place come or geta lo Australia and ba me talk big pla thank you go back lo PNG Fashion Week. With PNG Fashion Week, I'm discovering me blood time nobody discovered us. So time even first time through been uploaded one blah work blow me lo Facebook director blow PNG Fashion Week Philly. I'm been looking na I'm talking me lo apply na me apply na time first time blow me lo apply lo 2023 me go inside na compete one time all nara blow all designers. But in one thing about this la platform, we don't compete. Like you go inside, you go in as a competition, but then you build a very nice relationship and network with the models and designers. So yes, one win is everybody's win blow all get a na kind of same inside lo this la PNG Fashion Week with me. Come to realize now, look him now, building good relationship for me. Where at the end of the day, is all of us become family again. So with that, me come all get a PNG Fashion Week. I'm continuing to stop one time, me plan, molding, shaping me plan, advising me plan, encouraging me plan. Now carry me plan, come all get a visa, visa. Now also like something I want blood plus something too. But me can talk big plan. Thank you, lo, Philly. I will make him through na see me plan coming lo exposing me plan lo international level me talk thank you. So you know, from the first time I took part with them 2023 and me been come up also one black top designer is from local designer from Western Highlands to a national designer, now a international designer here in Brisbane.
1: So what do you design?
2: My design basically to deal with everyday wear. So me say using all bilum blue me plus all traditional arts and craft blue me. Like for example, for boy and hero, now all bamboo necklace blue me blah, so I'm big plus. So sometimes miss a time lo simplify him coming lo make him so comfortable for a heavy day wear. Okay, I'm lo all traditional arts and craft na coming lo bilum. Time me looking bilum and me lo heavy day outfit na garment blue, at least you throw me one blah bilum. For example, headwrap or bilum neck warmer or throw over, I'm kind of say you promoting Papua New Guinea and you carry outfit blue year to them all everyday garments blue year. So yeah, my design line is about promoting Papua New Guinea, our arts and craft bloom on everyday wear.
1: And what inspired you?
2: Inspiration blew me.
3: Thank you very much.
2: Inspiration blew me and stop on them all customers blew me, na all friends blew me. So time like me create him, me make him want something, now look him, now like him, now all talk him, yeah, me like him, yeah, this like I know something, and then me look him all custom, I'll buy him all something, I'll wear him, now look nice, long all now. Oh, wow, I'm gonna keep working. And then the other thing is that it has, I've got big play impact and life blow, generations, upcoming generation, they all want to become designers too, you know. That's and these good. Are the sort of the things that we have to look at to build others. So me looking awesome. My inspiration is when others, they all to like come up, upcoming designers. So in the next 5 to 6 or maybe now starting, I want to see a lot of upcoming designers. So someone can come become a designer like me and Bambla support lo. But yeah, we need a lot of designers from Papua New Guinea. You know, the important thing is when we become designers, manufacturers, and about seeing the situation of our country, economy, now at these days here, we have to look back on what we Papua New Guinea can do to help our country. So when we become manufacturers and producers and all this number help me, it's like, no, me believe me to you. So what inspires me is when I see a lot of other interested upcoming young generation, they too want to become designers and the interest from the customers. Yeah.
1: So can you explain what the name of your collection is? What name of your collection?
2: Delco's Artwork. Yeah.
1: What and, does that mean?
2: Delco's Artwork, Delco am nickname blow me.
1: Okay,
2: my real name is Delilah. Everybody calls me Delco. So me brand name can all brand blow me or some Delco's Artwork. So underneath the brand name blow me, line blow me, designing line them everyday wear.
1: You used to make him all shawl and a scarf and all something, lo put him low grass, yes. Low head blow. You look at one blow me, okay, well, buy him one blow. Then put it low grass blow him, then put it low Facebook and then talk, oh, it looks nice. So can you explain what the designs on the billums are?
2: The designs on the billum. So looking back, when you see my traditional inspired, it's the ball from my province, Western Islands. So through my research and my survey in the province, me looking awesome. This ball there, you know, the wool. Okay, first time this like boost billum fiber I'm coming. So time as modernization I'm coming inside, and slander me introduction the wool I'm come. So time all mama rouse him, this like wool I'll rouse him with one or two. And it's very tiring for someone to do this all day, you know. Only those that are very passionate. So this la ball we am seeing lo front lo old man people lo hagen, especially old man. The time lo traditional culture, it's very beautiful, ah. So
1: true.
2: In the next 5 to 10 years, I don't want this ball to die out. So how do I flavor it? How do I put it out to make it become one plug a nice plug walk well, maybe but continue walking so this la skill no can die out. So me using this la color blow balle, now me put him into everyday wear, some billum throw over, billum head wrap. So time all customer or anyone or put him go out now, he can tell the story. So the ball doesn't sleep in the suitcase and wait only for the cultural show. It is display on a everyday wear. So then I'm about talking all mama blow me blow must go back yet now make him this la ball yet, make him this la ball yet. Kind of same, so yeah.
1: So one of them making you go walk more yet, encourage you more to work more.
2: It's my person. Okay, so you know, growing up from it's my upbringing. So my mom is Emma Plaviva. I'm a soul. Nah, you know all this. Well, her upbringing blow me like me sister close to one time. Mama blow me so. Me sum up from sum up now, okay, me weave one time. So if you're a good sewer, then you will become a good designer. It's how you put things into shape, you know. Yeah, kind of same. So,
1: so did you teach yourself to sew?
2: Yes.
1: Or you look at mama
2: me sew? Look at mama blow me. So all credit is back to my mom. So me look at mama blow me. Nata mama blow me sum up. Na kam lol skate and bato, you put it rubber and bato. O kam la land blow colors and bato, you sum up you laugh. So me help him blow sum up him laugh. Yeah. Make him awesome now. Bilum bilukim mama waki bilum na me too la waki the first time me been start grade 3 na me make him bilum and taking me 1 year of finish. Yeah.
1: Now this la surely put it on neck blow you now. Can you describe what it is? To me it looks beautiful, by the way. It's got red, green, yellow colours on it.
2: Okay, this la bilum kundu bilum. So by you looking lo me play lo hagen and by you looking it's like blue and white bilum. Or by you looking this like kundu pattern, yeah. So it's like kundu pattern. So this like I'm so kind of same. One thing about my designs too, it's multi wear. So kind of so you buy one plus soul, you can put him to a solo neck, or you can rausim kena putim leet na tai mo sem head wrap bleu.
1: Oh, yeah, okay.
2: So was kila putim lo sold out bleu.
1: Every
2: year can make him only little adjustment puti pink puti pina am kama po sem pla nice pla trover lo gonta pla dress. So you're not buying a piece for just one wear, but you are buying a piece for multi-wear, multi-styler. Yeah.
1: So what made you decide all these things? Is that a business mind or what?
2: I have a good taste in fashion, I can say. Sorry. So you tell me very well something now. So I'm going to talk about a scarf now. Like a normal scarf, so I'm a modern scarf. Me wear scarf, me throw me a neck, and me cold time now me pass him the head. Hey, one kind me can make it a bilum to ye. Bilum to can come in this all multi styling na multi wear.
1: So how much year you been work long design now?
2: Like I said, it's my person. I grew up with it from now.
1: Little time,
2: yeah, little time comes. So I'm now
1: you
2: coming
1: got how
2: now.
1: Much Christmas
2: it
1: now?
2: Is it is that is now now. I'm,
1: oh okay.
2: I'm starting to low blood. Yeah.
1: What does your family think about it? All one talk to you and all friends in the family. What are they proud of you?
2: My family, my family, they are very happy because it's like Delco's artwork too. I've got big play impact inside Lord family below me. I've supported my family, Lord helping, Lord paying school fee, Lord financially, like helping family. And the other thing is, time all looking name below me go here. I'm name the family. I'm go here. So yes, one plus big plus something. Lo this lot too.
1: Is it design blue? You got this la piece in long em or no? Eagle.
2: Yes.
1: Can you explain what okay. that is?
2: By you looking logo now, me put him logo come of some eagle and fly here. So lo place blue me lo Western Islands. No got one plus designer. I am the first designer in my province, Western Islands, and the. But you look him inside lab about Mary Eagle logo yeah, but Mary painting face, but work garden, coffee, na but you look his stone next, na face painting, yeah, I'm representing tradition, na culture, na commodity blah me blah. So time by you look him eagle, I'm carrying bilum na fly, yeah. Emini mos em new plan introduction blow bilum fashion inside the Western Islands, yeah. Now I'm carrying bilum na fly global now.
1: Wow, that's very you talk them, I'm having goosebumps. It's very good, yeah. Mama, Papa, will you stop yet? Or,
2: yes.
1: Or, okay.
2: Two plus stop yet.
1: So are they very proud of you?
2: Yes, they are very proud of me. They are both subsistent farmer and they live in the village. Now, they are always very happy because I go back to support them.
1: And
2: I'm taking care of my parents, both of them.
1: So are you stationed in Mosby or along Western Island?
2: Again, Lo Kimninga village.
1: So you got little studio below you? You
2: Bilum. So Mr. Staple house, based in the house, Lo Lili Kauskunai below me. Na Vungimol Mama, na one come to help him, and to help him. But otherwise, I've distributed work throughout, not only in my province in Western Islands, but up to Yalibu, to Southern Islands, to Henga, which means I Olmeri all walk long and mix him all bilum come pay more labor and me pla walk. So because bilum me lo you yet lo penis him inside lo short pla time I'm hard. Lo one pla dress I'm can take you here. So what I do is me give him all measurements na me talk okay you make him, you make him, you make him. So you see Delco Satwek and you see you look him and blow over Olmeri blow me pla inside the islands region they come together and for the garments to stand out is me sitting down and putting all these bilums together and pull them into a fashionable outfit.
1: You are putting Western Highlands on the map, aren't you? And then the Miss PNG for 2025?
2: Yeah, 2025 to 2026.
1: Now
2: the current
1: Western Highlands.
2: Yes.
1: And did you take part in any of her fashion designing, her clothing or not?
2: I am the first chairlady of Miss Better Paradise Western Islands, hosted a successful pageant back in my province, raising a queen, Miss Better Paradise Western Islands, and then Miximem Golo Mosby. Na Lo Hagen and Miss Tapin was a major sponsor, Lo 4 Block contestant, 10,000 Kina, we've sponsored to a designer sponsor, Lo all district queen, blah, blah, blah. Na time with the support of the governor, Wairapa, okay, me pla go lo Mosby Mr. Posem main designer blog em go na em kissim this la crown ye. Na time em go lo Fiji em me no go want em na Mr. Beck because I have not enough funds to travel with them so me have to start back na all go lo Fiji yeah so that didn't because me think most of me go lo Fiji too em ba kind of so good play exposure blo me pla designers lo benim na go lo narapla but then em me no thinking too much, this let me stop now. And patience now, slana, big man, I'm opening Narapla Road where me come inside, lo. It's not Pacific, but it's international, I'm Australia. So it's international runway, so I'm thankful for that too. And with that, me plop in Golo Mospi, na kaino seme, me use him own funds, lo me look out him, a team Lo Mospi. And then we delivered. Na come yet now me plus stop here, and me still waiting allowance for me from my provincial government. So
1: hopefully I can see a message.
2: Oh yes, hopefully I can see a message now. Because it's like something you think me plant your power nigga, me plan go yet, but I'm only that blue me plan to him. It's like I know Lily called something, all walking no plus a bell, but for me I never give up, so I would never stood down for anything. So when I came here to Brisbane, me talk thank you, Ken Lord Director Blo PNG Fashion Week. MLP me platoon and me come because account blow me at them zero balance. Me come blow Australian and now me talk I am me sales and me talk me marry me stuff. But all get the money blow me and go back and this la platform me Miss Better Paradise Western Islands. Na me no got some but I come from a heavy family, yeah. So me at the time lo building me at up na kind of same. So Lily call savings blow me and me investing going to this layer. Me come empty, but now me come and me talk grace. Lord, big man, I'm stopped. It's a faith journey. I call it a faith journey. And through God, all things are possible. And impossible is an invalid word in Delco's dictionary.
1: Let me look at you, Awesome. You've been swamped by a lot of girls or ladies living down here for shawls and head wraps and all that sort of stuff. Yeah. How did you feel?
2: Exciting. Meeting Awesome, big man, empty yet. So now we're solving points for our block. I don't blow me.
1: No, but you go back, but you don't carry more bloom, go back because I'll get a man married by Mlo here.
2: I'm Tasole, and I'm PNG Fashion Week, I'm creative, I'm giving me a good opportunity here. So it's like I'm making money in dollars. So now I'm going to go back and help him all work Blom here. I'm not making money in Kina. Yeah, so thank you to PNG Fashion Week.
1: So what's your future aim? What are you?
2: Aim Blomi and Mila looking plenty of designers, Lo Province Blomi plus Papua New Guinea. I am open to help anyone. Na me like him, me pla Papua New Guinea must look lo all skills man Mary Blom Mipla. Because when you look at it, our traditional skills and knowledge is the goal sitting down. But we haven't had time to look at human resource.
1: Where can people contact you? Suppose all Harim Disla interview. You got WhatsApp or web page or?
2: Yes, WhatsApp Blomi Lo PNG number here. Yeah, I'm 7451-3053.
1: Talk easy so Mipla can understand.
2: Sorry. 7451-3053.
1: So there you have it. It's 7451-3053. And do get in touch with Delilah because she's got amazing pieces for you. And I actually watched the runway myself. So when do you go back, Lopeles?
2: Sunday.
1: Bon voyage. Is there anything else you want to add before we end of the interview?
2: Yes. Mila talk thank you Lo PNG Fashion Week, Philly, Kelege, Lo from Mami talk in say Lo Stone near you broken stone, na carry me vla come out, na put me vla come out Lo international level without giving up on us. Big credit to PNG Fashion Week. Na me talk thank you Lo get the Brisbane customers who say it all come in Lo supporting Delco Satwek Lo time Mr. Play here Lo Brisbane. Na big bla, thank you. Go back and lo, Bo Babes. Sorry, Trans New Guinea to us. Na lo, all get all supportive sister blomi throughout lo Papua New Guinea. So, plenty also believe lo man, but Delco Satwek is a believe lo Almeri. So, Almeri talk na now me sit down stop too.
1: Women power.
2: Yeah.
1: Work of the women.
2: Yes.
1: Yeah, that's good. You got this little Narapla Mary, I'll call him Florence. I'm so making bilum too. How would you tell you the two of you apart? What's yours and what's hers? What's the difference?
2: Florence is unique in her own way, and I am a young designer. Now I will say that she's my inspiration also, looking at it, because if Florence not been come out past the showcase in Bilum, but we plan an observable importance for Bilum. So yes, big credit back to Florence from Goruka.
1: Now, you too, you blow Goruka too,
2: Yes, but I'm not based in Goruka. One time, that's all.

0: Miss Baista Solo again, no okay. place.
1: So how did you come in touch with Filma? How did you know Filma?
0: Filma, I blame Sapi. I'm by the middle of Facebook. Filma have a good taste and she's got a good peak.
1: That's good. Okay, now we'll bring in Filma.
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0: Welcome back to Papua New Guinea's Hereva Talk Talk. And that song you heard is called Sugar Mary Kuri Rup. Filma Kelega is the next guest. She is the face, the brand, the mentor, the mom, the mover, and shaker, the inspiration behind the PNG Fashion Show. And the PNG Fashion Show is in, our chat is coming up, but she will be having another show in back in Papua New Guinea in September. But here is Filma Kelega. Filma, how are you feeling with Delilah's work piece and everything like that? And how proud of you? How proud are you of her that she's come this far?
1: Oh, well, her talent is remarkable, and she deserves a, like I say to everybody, everybody deserves a stage where they can showcase their talent. And she's definitely someone who can showcase on an international level. Coming here, she just blew up. So I'm really proud of her journey thus far. It's been a struggle. Delilah won't tell you, but she comes from struggle, you know. She looks after so many people. Even running the pageant is a massive, massive job. And she may smile and laugh and talk, but it took her guts and determination and sweat and tears. And, you know, knocking on doors, getting knocked back, getting back up. So it takes resilience, you know. So coming not just from Moresby, coming from the heart of Western Islands, not even in the city, in the village. So big, big props to her for, you know, seeing a goal, seeing a vision, and being relentless, determined, and even, you know, pushing everyone aside to get it. Because when she wins, everyone wins. Everyone in a village wins, her family wins. We all win. You know, it's a plus for Papua New Guinea. It's an asset to PNG, to people like Delilah, people like Florence, to be out there showcasing Papua New Guinea in such a powerful way that tells our story and also creates economic empowerment. So I'm really proud of all our designers. Delilah's done so well in this show. And she's got a lot to do. And, you know, we believe in a God that is limitless. So there's so much opportunity for us. It's just the beginning. And Delilah's story is just beginning. So if the beginning was kick-ass like this, I believe the rest of it will be even more powerful.
0: I actually enjoyed the runway, to be honest, the second time around. Yeah, so congratulations.
1: Thank you. I'm so glad you came. You're always welcome to come. But yeah, it was a great event. And we want to make sure it's a Pacific multicultural event. So we invite all our Pacific neighbors, because together we're stronger. And we've got a lot of amazing product, a lot of amazing designs. And the world is waiting to see our culture and our talent. So we're really proud to put on a platform that showcases that.
0: And when is the next one?
1: Oh, in Brisbane, we haven't booked yet. I just tested the water because it was our first one, as you know, this year. So I'm looking towards next year, around the middle of the year. But right now we're focusing on Papua New Guinea. We've got our massive annual PNG Fashion Week coming up during the independence celebrations. So that takes up most of our time from now until then. But after that, we'll have some breathing space where I can start planning for Brisbane.
0: So what inspired you to take up fashion?
1: So I'm not a designer. I love, though, how platforms can push people. And I love art and I love culture. And the platform of fashion is very different in that it is unlike other platforms. And I positioned it right on independence because I believe it is a platform that can showcase our culture, but through the platform of fashion. And I love the way it empowers so many people. It's one platform, but we have over 15 designers at any one time and over 50 models at any one time. We've got a production crew, we've got kids working, kids volunteering, you know, and I love that it empowers so many people with just one show. And in a country like Papua New Guinea, I love that this is a platform where I instill discipline, I instill values. We don't mess around. We treat everybody with respect, and I make sure that's from the get-go. So creating a space where people feel safe, welcome, and that they're valued and that they're respected is what I love about it. So we've been managed to create this ecosystem. It's a refreshing space for young people. And I engage so many young people of different backgrounds, different orientations. And I'm not a person who cares about what you do in your personal life. I'm more about, if you got something great within you, and if I can bring it out, showcase it to the world and push your trajectory in an upwards way and showcase you and allow you to win, I'm excited for you. So that's why I got into it. It's just just I can see how much it empowers people and the change it does. People are able to feed their families now. You know, their brands get so big because we push them to another level. Otherwise, previously, fashion shows were held in hotel rooms, hidden from the public, where only expensive tickets were sold. I made it accessible to the public. I did free shows at Vision City, invited everybody. So everybody understood the power of fashion, how it can move, how everyone can benefit because everyone wears clothes. It's a win-win for everyone. So this year, we're doing something different. We've introduced the National Colors Competition. So there's also fashion in colors. People don't realize the power of it. How can we get these women to get excited about what they're doing, change it, rebrand it, rework it? There's so much innovation that we can tap into. We've also introduced the student fashion show. So we've got a competition for students also to participate. It's the next generation of designers. So we're trying to build an industry. There's not really an industry. There's a cottage industry currently, but how to create a real viable industry where there's work in there. There's people that can, we're creating an ecosystem of industry where different people in different areas of the industry can gain employment, where they can find collaboration and they can make money. So yeah, that's how I got into it. And I just saw that it was astronomical what could be done. And I just fell in love with it. And I found myself, you know, with the headaches and with the joys.
0: So. Congratulations for bringing it to Brisbane, because otherwise we wouldn't have had that opportunity to witness the fashion and the designers, up and coming designers, and that reflects the culture, art, of home.
1: Oh, thank you. I mean, to tell you the truth, there's so many other unexplored talent out there that we haven't seen yet. And I want to keep this platform open so everyone can come. And I think many times people think that it's not accessible, but I want to make it easy for them. I want them to know that they also can go. They also can become international designers. It's not hard, you know, and to have someone there to stand here and say, look, reach back and pull them through. It is tough. But after seeing Delilah's success, William's success, Sarah's success, you know, it changes their lives. It gives them so much confidence when they go back to their country and they talk about their experience. Other people want to come along. And I believe everyone deserves a chance to shine. And we haven't seen the last of it. There's so much more to come.
0: And there is a fashion show down in Sydney. Is anyone of our people participating in that? Do you know? Have you?
1: There are several shows. Which one are you talking about?
0: Oh, okay. The one that you mentioned in the runway show. Last time you said there's one in the Pacific that our designers were going down there.
1: Oh, yes. So Fiji also has their event as well in October. And then there's the Pacific Runway Show as well. So there are different dates. There are two different events I know of, and some of our designers have been invited. So we're yet to find out the actual dates. But I think William and Sarah will be going to the Fiji Fashion Week event, and then there's Pacific Runway, which I believe David will be going to, but I haven't confirmed it yet.
0: My one, correct.
1: Okay, yes,
0: that's the Bird of Paradise.
1: Yes,
0: that looked really impressive too, the pieces and everything.
1: Yeah. Oh, he's a young talent, just young talent. He was the one who went to Samoa to sign our lifetime partnership with with the Samoans at their massive fashion platform LifeCon. So now the Samoans are coming to Papua New Guinea in September, and we'll be going next year. So it's going to be an exchange program where our people go there. Their people come here, we share culture, share knowledge. So they're very excited to get our team there to help them with their runways. And we want them to come to showcase their culture, and we all can learn from each other.
0: So did you provide a date for when you're having it in September in PNG?
1: 18th to the 19th, so Friday and Saturday of the September Independence Weekend. So most of our guests are flying in on the 15th so they can enjoy the culture on the 16th. And they're in for a massive surprise because, man, Papua New Guinea, when it comes alive at that time. So I'm excited to always host the show at that time because when our visitors come, they're immersed into everything Papua New Guinea. So it's going to be great.
0: Okay, tell me about the markets.
1: So we've partnered with Pacific Cultural Capital Co. Inc. So what it is it's a community-driven event for the Pacific Islands and the multicultural communities. So stall prices are very reasonable, and it's located right in the heart of the city along Brisbane River, Kangaroo Point. And I love the venue, but it's to provide space for designers, not only because we can do a runway show, but they need to sell as well. So how do I create that economic opportunity for them to come? So the next time we do a show, I'm going to do it right on the market and expand it out so they're constantly selling their product. So we've created that market for them, as well as the Pacific community. We've got a good number of people. It's increased. This will be the third Saturday, but we have a six-month relationship with the city, Brisbane City Council, and they've given us a space on the last Saturday of every month until November. But yeah, so that's a space for Papua New Guineans to come. We have already one person flying in for this one, Lufa Baskets. She was one of the people in the running for the WOW Women's Awards in PNG.
2: Okay.
1: So she's in the, I think the business, some section in there, but she did very well. So she's one of the finalists. So she's flying in from Lufa Baskets to showcase her product as well. And we've got an entire Pacific community. The Samoans come and do their cooking and people rush for that. So we're building a really good family-friendly ecosystem there. So I'm really proud of that. And I want to leave it open for Papua New Guineans to come in and sell their product as well, because not everybody can afford a retail spot. But if we give them a space where people can come, they can come and set up a tent for under $100, and they've got, you know, a shop space and an audience. So
0: you've got young, are you looking for young people to come and participate and help out, volunteer?
1: Yes, no, I'm looking for staff. So we're hiring casual staff just to work about 6 hours on those Saturdays and help us out and get a bit of cash money. And that's, yeah. Yeah, so PNG Fashion Week is always open to collaboration. We really believe in community and collaboration. And what we are intending to do is create a space for Pacific and multicultural communities to come together using the platform of fashion. And we do believe in economic empowerment as well. So creating these spaces is not for us only, it's for the entire Pacific community. And we really support NGOs and the work of churches. So we've offered, you know, great reduced prices for that as well. But yeah, we want to build an ecosystem that will uplift and build our people. And next year, we're hoping to host several events during the year. Yes, in Brisbane, definitely. Brisbane is the gateway to the world. So I love that my people can come and experience the opportunities here and go further. We've also introduced our designers to many of the local platforms here as well. So our friend from Unga is running a platform called Island House Runway. So she's invited William and Delilah to participate in the show. So we're really happy that they're getting invitations. That's the beginning of something new. And we hope that they get more invitations to other shows to continue to showcase their talent. So those are the type of relationships we want to build. And we invite everyone from, not just from this industry, even outside, to find ways to work and collaborate with us so we can build opportunity for everyone, because everyone can benefit and everyone can win.
0: So what's the name of the...
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1: So the Paradise Runway we used to host before, I used to brand it as that prior, but I've now repositioned that to Brisbane. So the Brisbane show will now be the Paradise Runway.
0: Why is that? Is there a story behind it? Or
1: I've had that brand for a while. And as I've grown, I feel that now that brand can move up as well with me. So rather than be in the country, I moved Paradise to Australia. So it's grown and it's moved now. So that's just a representation of how the brand has grown. We're 9 years now. Next year will be 10 years. So 10 years will be a massive celebration. So Maureen and the 4EB team, you know, if you have time, come to Papua New Guinea and we'll celebrate 10 years together.
0: Why not? On that note, thank you very much for being my guest, Wilma Kelegai. And thank you very much, Delilah.
3: Thank you for your time, and thank you, Philly, for your time too. Me come to Australia and me realize him also and talk. Thank you on the time and wait to thank you on the bell previous time. Australia, not a plus thing. Yes.
0: You know, finding Australia caller.
3: Caller. Now, to Australia, me like I'm the interview, and me must feel more lilic than me resort. But yeah, Australia, I'm called straight. Me come here with Trek Suit Australia.
0: Thank you very much, and bon voyage.
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6: Boys, tam yu stablo welo mere bloyu, na yu misi mem tru. Play me a song, yeah. Fuck me, what's up? Fuck me, what's up? Harem.

Welcome back to Papua New Guinea's Head of a Talk Talk. That song was Mary Lewa by Ocean. My special guests are Filma Kelegai and Delilah Goni. Both are from the PNG Fashion Week, who recently had the runway show at BMAC. You're listening to me, Maureen Mopio, and those both designers are now preparing. Filma Kelegai and Delilah will be preparing for their next projects in PNG, the PNG Fashion which will be coinciding with Papua New Guinea's independence celebrations in Port Moresby. The show will be held on the 18th and 19th of September, but PNG's independence is on the 16th. The Samoan designer, Fijian designer, and Papua New Guinea designers will be partaking. Now for a song called Natalie by Danielle Bilib.

0: This is Papua New Guinea's Herva Tok Tok, you tuned to on 98.1 FM. I'm your host and producer, Maureen Mopio. The not-for-profit organization, the Papua New Guinea Federation Queensland Inc., are hosting Papua New Guinea's 51st Independence Celebrations at the Bill Norris Oval on the 12th of September. There will be traditional dancing, arts and craft, workshops, and traditional local foods. Kindly go to Humanitex to book your cheaper gate fees of $10. Otherwise, at the gate, you'll be hit hard in the pockets. The Binley Rotarians are manning the gate, so be kind, courteous, and respectful. Volunteers are still called for, so go to Papua New Guinea Federation Queensland Inc. webpage to register your interest. There will be traditional dancing, as I said, and one of them is the Million Bay Dancing Group. Here is what you'll be witnessing.
1: Put your hands together for the Million Bay Dancing Group, please.

This is the end of the program coming up, and we shall go out with this Iva Perani song.